0: The Sweat Hotel is open. Yeah. Make your reservation now.
1: Right about now.
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3: Hello, who am I speaking to?
4: The teller from Flint.
3: Hey, baby, how you doing? What's going on with you?
4: Trying to get in college.
3: Okay, you're trying to get into college?
4: Yeah.
3: Okay, what's your major?
4: A business.
3: Business?
4: Yeah.
3: I thought you were going to say sex education.
4: No.
3: Since you're listening to the Sweat Hotel, I thought you were going to say sex education.
4: Well, I know pretty much about sex education.
3: Oh, you know about that. Well, what do you know about sex education? What do you know about that?
4: A lot.
3: You say a lot?
4: Yeah.
3: How much is a lot?
4: Okay. You want me to lay out what I know?
3: Let me know what you know. I might be missing a few things.
4: Oh, and then getting down to the real nitty-gritty.
3: Getting down to the real nitty-gritty. Okay.
4: Yeah.
3: Okay, I took you far enough. Thank you for checking in, baby girl. Appreciate that. All right, bye-bye.
4: Bye.
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2: Hello, who am I speaking to?
3: Hi, this is Anthony.
2: Hey, how you doing, baby? What's going on with you?
3: Nothing much.
2: Okay, what can I do for you tonight, boo?
3: I want to apologize to my man. He just went to Texas, and I want to apologize to him because I'm always accusing him of cheating and talking to girls.
2: Have you ever caught him wrong?
3: No, not really. I'm just real. I'm the real suspicious type. So.
2: Oh, okay. Okay. Well, you need to stop that. That's no good in any relationship unless you catch him.
3: Yeah, I know it. It's kind of crazy, but at the same time, it's making our relationship better. We just had a baby. She's 3 months
2: okay.
3: old. So
2: congratulations, baby girl.
3: Thank you, and I wanted to say I love your show, and thank you for taking my call.
2: All right. Thank you. All right. Have a good night, boo.
3: You too.
2: All right. Bye bye.
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0: 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Inside the Sweat Hotel.
1: Yeah, I know. 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
1: Sweat. 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
2: Speaking with Marlon Grady.
1: All right, man. How you doing, my brother? What's going on with you tonight?
2: Oh, man, I'm just, you know, I just wanted to, you know, give out some confessions to my wife.
1: Okay, I'm listening, my brother. What's going on with you?
2: Well, I just want to confess that, you know, I hadn't been being a real man to her, man. Hadn't been spending no time. And just want to let her know, you know, that's what I'm going to start doing.
1: That's a good look. That's definitely a good look. Thank you for checking in. I appreciate you. All right, take
2: care. You be good.
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2: You're inside the Sweat Hotel. Who am I speaking to?
3: Hi, my name is Chris. Hey, I want to ask you a question.
2: What's your question, baby?
3: From a man's point of view.
2: Okay.
3: We went out on 2 dates.
2: Mm-hmm.
3: It all went well. We went on the 3rd date, which was at his house. We cuddled, kissed, but I didn't give it up. And after that, he started getting distant.
2: Well, if you didn't give it up, that his only reasoning or his only reason for being with you was he just wanted to tap it. Real talk.
3: Okay. So basically,
2: I mean, if he got distance because you didn't give it up on a 3rd date, obviously that's all he was interested in. Because any man who's interested in you is not going to just get distant and not want to have anything to do with you after the 3rd date because you just didn't have a sexual relationship with him. That doesn't happen.
3: And when I approached him with, I feel like you're not into me, all he could say was, wow.
2: Okay.
3: And never said anything after that.
2: Well, basically, you got the answer from me now.
3: You got that.
2: All right, baby girl. Take care of yourself, baby. Bye-bye.
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0: 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Paid for by friends of Tina Mercer. 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
1: Hey, this is Keith. Who am I speaking to?
2: Yeah, Mr. Keith, well, this is me, Fatima. I was calling you before I was at the record store. I just left.
1: What's up, Fatima? How you doing?
2: I am doing fine. I talked to you before. You remember me?
1: Okay, what can I do for you tonight, Fatima?
2: Thank you. I want to ask you a question. Are you going to be my...
1: Am I going to do what?
2: I said... I want to ask you a question. Are you going to be mad?
1: Am I going to be mad? No, I'm not going to be mad. It all depends on what the question is. What's the question?
2: Well, it's very personal, so that's why I asked you.
1: I don't know. I mean, it depends. What are you asking me? What's the question?
2: I want to know when was the last time you... I want to know when was the last...

0: last time you make love?
1: Well, that's personal. Why would you want to know that?
0: This is the Sweats Hotel, right? This is your okay. radio, so I think maybe I'll
1: say. I should be asking you. You should be calling me for apologies, the maintenance man, or confessions. So the question that I should be asking you, when is the last time you made love? But that's kind of personal. But you asking me when is the last time I made love? I mean, not that long ago. Let me put it like this. Not that long ago. Okay? When is the last time you made love, baby?
0: Not yet. I didn't do it yet.
1: You didn't do it yet? What you mean you didn't do it yet?
0: Because I'm by myself.
1: You by yourself? How long have you been by yourself?
0: 10 years.
1: 10 years? That's a long time. So you haven't made love in 10 years?
0: Yes.
1: I don't believe you.
0: I swear. Well, you, I can tell maybe you are telling me, I guess you have maybe, what, the last week you make love last week, 2 weeks ago?
1: 2 weeks. See, you put me on the spot. So you said, you asked me, have I made love last week, 2 weeks ago? Within that time, yes. I made love within 2 weeks.
0: Oh, really?
1: Oh, really?
0: Oh,
1: really? Oh, really?
0: I have one friend who likes you, so you better be careful what you are saying on the radio before she gets back.
1: She just have to get mad. Because I got to do what I got to do, baby.
0: Well, I'm just saying because I have one friend who likes you.
1: Okay, she'll be all right. All right, baby girl. Thank you for checking it. I appreciate that, all right? Have a great night.
2: Didn't get through tonight.
3: 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Try your call again.
2: Leave Keith a message and let him know what your thoughts on tonight's topic are.
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I don't want to get too attached, but I feel like I already am. 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

0: 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No physical exam. Can a church say amen? 901 219 2020. I want to get you covered today. Leaving people without insurance is a I didn't really love you like I said. Because to leave your family struggling with no way to cover you is very selfish. Let's change that today. 901-219-2020.
1: 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More important, cholesterol and blood pressure improved. 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Nothing has changed my life more. Well, except maybe my husband. 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Makes me cry.
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1: 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Heard the Mark Patrick weight loss hypnosis hype? 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Hypnosis eliminated my desire for soda and fast food, made me want to exercise, and I lost 60 pounds in 6 months. My energy level exploded. I went to another session to deal with some other problem foods, and I lost another 10 pounds. In fact, I brought my husband. 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More important, cholesterol and blood pressure improved. My friend went and she lost 20 pounds in the first 2 months. So does Mark Patrick hypnosis work? Oh yeah, it works. Nothing has changed my life more. Well, except maybe my husband. He's so proud of me. Makes me cry.
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2: 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Hey, this is Lisa Stofan. Heard the Mark Patrick weight loss hypnosis hype? Well, I attended because my father stopped smoking with hypnosis. Hypnosis eliminated my desire for soda and fast food, made me want to exercise, and I lost 60 pounds in 6 months. My energy level exploded. I went to another session to deal with some other problem foods, and I lost another 10 pounds. In fact, I brought my husband. He lost weight. More important, cholesterol and blood pressure improved. My friend went and she lost 20 pounds in the first 2 months. So does Mark Patrick hypnosis?

0: 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Oh yeah, it works. 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Well, except maybe my husband. He's so proud of me. Makes me cry.
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7: Yeah, ladies, I know you're tired of the same old thing. 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I mean, your bedroom is just so cold. It's so cold, but I'm here to tell you, I got a strategy. 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Come on.

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1: Hey family, I'm Hot Chocolate all over the world. Thank you for tuning in today. You know, normally I begin every day with a text, and I may do a text towards the end of the show. But I was really just thinking about something that I want to share with you all. And I don't think I've ever really just said this on radio before. So this may be a radio exclusive, so y'all better gather around the radio. You may hear me say this, and I don't think I've ever said it, and I've been talking on radio for over 15 years now. So I've been talking to you by way of radio on one of two stations, and right now two stations. And I want to say something to you, family. Most companies and most insurance agents who knock on your door, who call you, the companies that advertise on TV, the 995, a lot of these companies that are just randomly calling you and lying to you and telling you that you don't have coverage anymore. They're looking at a list. Most of the time, they're making it up. But let me say something. Most of these companies and these agents who reach out to you randomly, they do not want you to know the truth about life insurance. I know I've said a lot of things on radio, but I don't normally break it down quite like that. These companies don't want you to know that there's more than one type of insurance. They want you to believe that if you have diabetes, you have to wait 2 years before your coverage kicks in. They want you to believe the lie. You do not have to wait 2 years for your coverage to be effective because you have diabetes or you have high blood pressure.

901-219-2020. They are advertising on TV, no health questions, because they don't want you to know the truth, family. What's the truth, Hot Chocolate? Well, I'm glad you said it. I'm glad you asked me. On the bottom of that screen or on that little card they send to you in the mail, in small writing, because they don't want you to know the truth. Remember that now. Most of the time, small writing means we don't want you to know the truth. They're saying you're not covered for at least 2 years. When these companies come to you and don't ask you health questions, they just mark off something and say you got a policy. There's a specific company. I want y'all to hear me clearly. It's two words. It may not be the company's fault. I'm not saying it's the company, but the agents, they're going to sell you the cheapest insurance.

and they mark you off, and you go back and look at these policies, you know I'm not lying to you. It's going to say guaranteed issue. And y'all know you're healthy enough, or you don't know, they know you don't know, that you're healthy enough to get immediate coverage, many of you. They don't care if you're healthy or not. They just walk in, don't tell you the truth, write you up something, go look at your policies. If they say graded or guaranteed issue, and nobody told you, and they just walk out, Miss So-and-so, you covered. Oh, let me change it, because that other company higher, we cheaper. Stop buying cheap. They ripping y'all off, family. They're not telling you the truth. Most of the time, cheap is going to get you in trouble. And they have you changing your policies. You got a policy from Hot Chocolate. And they, well, yeah, we working with her. We going to change it. That's a lie. They're not working with me. They lying to you. If you have a policy from Hot Chocolate, Hot Chocolate is going to contact you directly, or you're going to call me. When they come to you, because they lying to y'all, and say, we with Hot Chocolate, say, okay, hold on, let me get on the phone, and watch them come up with a lie or an excuse. Stop buying insurance with them using my name. There's only one Hot Chocolate. Family? I'm not sending them to your door. I'm not telling these people to call you. 901-219-2020. And if you have a question, if they're using my name, you call me. They're lying to you to get your money. Let me change it. I got something cheaper. They're lying to you. Most of the time when they change your coverage, it's changed to something that's not going to cover you immediately, or something that's going to take 6 months to pay your family. Family. I look at my radio audience as my family. People are not telling y'all the truth. I've been on radio talking about this for over 15 years, begging you to hear the truth. And then some of you still go to the TV. Some of y'all still let somebody call and hoodwink you. But we're going to stop it today. Because I'm telling you the truth today. I've been telling you the truth all along. But what I may not have said is they're getting over on you. They're lying to you. They're taking advantage of what they think you don't know. That's why I go so hard on the radio, educating you, letting you know you can qualify, many of you, for immediate coverage. And if you don't qualify for immediate coverage, I still have a special policy for most of you. 901-219-2020. And we pay faster. I'm with a company that pays faster than anybody else. These other companies, they're lying to you. They're holding your money. When your loved one dies, they just holding it, drawing interest off of it. You need that money, family. We're trying to get the money to you, but many of you all are being hoodwinked over what's the cheapest. Don't do that with life insurance, because you may cause your family to be begging. You may cause your family to have nothing when you leave here. But I'll be gone. But you ought to love somebody else other than yourself. Love somebody enough to say, I don't want them to struggle. I don't want them to be embarrassed. Let me listen to Hot Chocolate and stop falling for the okie doke. I can get you real insurance, family. Real insurance. We're straight up with you. We tell you on the phone what you qualify for. We run your prescription background check. No medical exam. We don't have to swab you. But we do ask you health questions. Why? Because you cannot be covered. Hear me clearly. That's why these commercials trying to grab you and lie to you to make you think you can get immediate coverage with no health questions. That's a lie. Legally, nobody can cover you immediately if they did not ask you health questions. So when they say no health questions, everybody is approved. That means they are deceiving you to believe that you're about to get full immediate coverage, that you're going to be covered today. So if you die tomorrow, you get that $10,000. No, if you die tomorrow, you get what you paid in with those companies, family. And they're not telling you that. 901-219-2020. I'm sick of these people lying. I had a lady call me the other day. She said, Hot Chocolate, did you have somebody call me? I said, no. She said, there's a man going around who said he on a list. He got a list and it says my policy has lapsed. Her policy had not lapsed. He didn't have a list. He was just trying to get her to change. And then he said, well, I'm with several companies. They probably have called you, my sister, you, my brother, but we're going to shut it down today.

9/1/2020. I had a client to get angry with Hot Chocolate because he let them change his insurance. They said we would Hot Chocolate. I said, why didn't you call me, sir? Well, I mean, I just didn't. So I said, you let them change it. He said, yeah. He said, but I want to get out of it. I said, well, who was it? I don't know. I said, well, sir, I can't be responsible for you changing with somebody. You don't know who it is. And I tell y'all, don't let nobody change your policy. When you get a policy with Hot Chocolate, the last thing I'm going to say to you, other than thank you, glad to have you in the family, don't let nobody change this policy. Many of y'all can witness that I tell you that. So he was mad at me because somebody called him that he said yes to, which had nothing to do with me. And then he wanted me to find the person. I don't know who called you, sir. Why didn't you just call me? I tell you, call me. If they call you my brother, if they call you my sister, call Hot Chocolate. Let me tell you, no, I didn't have them to call you. So he took his insurance from me. So what I did was, trying to serve him, trying to get good customer service, I said, well, sir, let me get you the coverage back that you had with me. Then I'm paying two people. I need you to find the other person. I said, it's not my responsibility to run down and track down somebody, a ghost. I don't know who you talk to. You don't have no paperwork. What do you want me to do? But I can get you the coverage back that you gave up to him that you had with me. That wasn't good enough for him. So I'm saying to you, family. So he called the company. They couldn't do nothing. They said, sir, that had nothing to do with us. You decided to go to somebody else. You decided to give your information to somebody else. Did you call her? No. Did you call us? No. Well, I need y'all to find the person. And they thought it was just as crazy as I thought. Not that he was crazy, but the whole idea, what I'm telling you, shut the people down at the door. Shut them off the phone. If they use Hot Chocolate's name, they lying to you. 901-219-2020. Call me. I can tell you they lying to you. If you can't reach me, tell them I can't say nothing until I talk to Hot Chocolate. 901-219-2020. They're also lying to you all about these term policies because they're not telling you that they're going to run out. They didn't tell you that the price was going to go up. 901-219-2020. Call me today. I can get you covered today. The reason I know they didn't tell you because they didn't tell my mother. I was a teenager. My mom got some insurance. God rest her soul. She's with Jesus too now. But I was a teenager and my mom got some insurance from a company, actually from Primerica. Not knocking Primerica, but Primerica does not do whole life, okay? So the agent didn't explain to my mother that the insurance was going to run out. She thought, like many of you all thought, and I was a child, I didn't know any better. We thought the insurance was going to be forever. Well, turns out we didn't know that Primerica was temporary, that the price was going to go up after 20 years. The longer you have it, the bigger the jump. So if you have a 20 or 30 year term, it's really going to bust you upside the head when it goes up. So my mom's premium went from $20-something a month to almost $300 a month. She couldn't afford to keep it. And we thought, what is going on? We didn't know about insurance. It was called temporary. It didn't mean Primerica was bad. What it meant was the agent didn't explain it to my mother. The agent let my mother believe it was going to always be the same. That's why I don't sell whole life. People lying to you, people not telling you the truth. I mean, I'm sorry, that's why I only sell whole life. I don't sell term. I do not sell term. I only sell whole life, something that's not going to change on you. 901-219-2020. If you feel like you've been bamboozled, call Hot Chocolate. Or if you have 10,000 with one company, you say, well, you know what? I want to get 5 or 10 more thousand with a real solid company with Hot Chocolate. Is that going to mess up what I have? No, we're not going to bother any insurance you already have. You can call me and get another 5, another 10, another 20. We're going to pay what we're going to pay while they're going to pay what they're going to pay, okay? 901-219-2020. I'm so excited that I get a chance day after day to tell y'all the truth. That I sell whole life, one price your whole life. I love it when you all call and I say, do you know the difference between whole life and term? And y'all say, yeah, I check. I listen to you all the time. I know. And I say, well, what is it? You say, term is that temporary. Whole life
It's gonna always be there for you. That's what I want that whole life.

Or sometimes you say, I don't know. And I love that too, because it gives me an opportunity to educate you. 901-219-2020. Who else going around here paying this money to be on the radio to tell you the truth? Nobody. Who's that sings that song? Nobody. Oh, Keith Sweat. I'm not a Keith Sweat fan. God bless y'all. He's shaking that hand while he's singing. God bless him. I don't have nothing against him. I'm just not. But that song came up. Nobody in my head. That's the only part I know. Nobody. Y'all know I can't sing. It's just funny. 901 219 2020. 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It only takes 30 minutes. So I don't care what you got going on in your life, how busy you are, everybody can spare 30 minutes to change your life. And why does it change your life, Hot Chocolate? Because after those 30 minutes, your family don't have to worry no more. 901-219-2020. After those 30 minutes, you got peace of mind that if Jesus took you in your sleep, you know you're covered. 901-219-2020. If you love your family, please hear me, family. You will not leave them uncovered. You will not leave them with the burden of what to do with your body with no money. You will not leave your family begging. I ain't got no money. But you smoking, that's your money. I ain't got no money. But you shopping, that's your money. I ain't got no money, but you going out to dinner, that's your money. I ain't got no money, but you buying them scratch offs. Woohoo, that's your money. We find money for everything we want to do. And I'm not knocking any of that. I love a good shopping spree. But I also have life insurance, and so did my husband, who's with Jesus, and so did my mother, who's with Jesus. Do you have life insurance? Because death ain't no joke. It hurts. And I was sitting there thinking, I say they hurting and begging? Come on, that's too much. You cannot stop the hurt, but you can stop the begging. 901-219-2020. Let me say that again. When you lose a loved one, you can't stop the hurt and the grief. But you can stop the begging by getting some life insurance from Hot Chocolate. Somebody who's out here telling you the truth. 901-219-2020. So when you see those $9.95 commercials, they're deceiving you. They're making you believe that you can bury your loved one for $9.95. That's a lie. No, you can't. 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You can't even dig a good grave like that. Come on, family. Stop letting these people lie to you and falling for the okey-doke when you got a girl here spending her time and a lot of money just to make sure you're educated and that you get the coverage you deserve. 901-219-2020. And you called me before, call me again. You didn't reach me before, call me again. I want to cover you, but you got to work with me, family. 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Are they using my name? 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Whole life, you don't have to worry. In 20 years, am I going to have to make a $500 payment instead of this $50 payment? No, but you will with term. Term is temporary. That's why I was talking about Primerica. I'm not knocking Primerica. You may want some term, but you still need Hot Chocolate to get some whole life. But don't fall for the okey-doke that my mother and I fell for when I was a child. We thought it was going to be the same price always from Primerica. Not that the company was wrong. The agent didn't explain it to us. Okay, they let us believe a lie. So I'm here to tell you, I don't sell any policy that's going to change. Get it for your mama, your daddy, your sister, your brother, your husband, your wife, your cousin. Get it for yourself, family. 901-219-2020, because I'm telling you, I don't like a funeral home. I don't like that whole

feel it. But I certainly don't want to be there and be without money to pay for the funeral for my loved one. Come on, family. 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I do it by phone. You can't ask for no better. 901-219-2020. If you have a loved one who's 85 or younger, we can cover them today. Now, don't think it's not going to run out when they turn 85. I just can't write an application for them if they're over 85. But if you got a loved one 85 or under, call me. Let's see how we can get them qualified and get them covered. 901-219-2020. I love you, family. I just told you the truth. Not everybody's going to do that. 901-219-2020. Make sure you save the right number in your phone, because a lot of y'all got that 19 and 20 confused, and you hearing somebody else's voice on the voicemail. If it's Hot Chocolate, you're going to hear my voice, okay? 901-219-2020. If you can't get me by calling me, text me. If you can't call or text me, send me a smoke signal. Inbox me on social media. But get in touch with me, and I can get you covered today. 901-219-2020. I love you, family. The truth is what works. 901-219-2020. This is our full life declaration, decree, affirmation from Hot Chocolate. We're going to declare greatness in our lives. Will you please repeat after me? I created it just for you. God has a plan for my life. Now you repeat that. I'll pause after every segment. And for my household. My prayers and desires are lining up with my seasons. I was created for more than where I am right now. I think we need to repeat that one again. I was created for more than where I am right now. Your turn. I am called to greatness in spite of my past failures or current conditions. Let's repeat that one again. I am called to greatness in spite of my past failures or current conditions. There is no limit to where my purpose and destiny will take me. Next level greatness will begin manifesting in my life at any moment now. I am walking out my destiny with authentic love, family, and the tribe of people who will grow alongside me. I am not alone. Somebody else needs to repeat that. Some of you, I need to say that one more time. I am not alone. And I will not grow old alone. I am removing from my life any person, habit, or stagnant ways of thinking that hinder my greatness. I am willing to sacrifice and release all things that are not in alignment with my destiny. For those of y'all who just joining Hot Chocolate, I created this affirmation, this decree, a couple years ago during COVID, and we're repeating it now. It's a decree of greatness. It's a decree of destiny. It's a decree of next level. So repeat after me. Again, I am willing to sacrifice and release all things that are

in alignment with my destiny. I will not live my life in chaos and confusion. I ask for wisdom and the understanding to correctly apply it. My eyes and ears are open to all truth. I will not be blinded by deception and will not lend my ears to what is false. I am called to be a lender and not a borrower. I commit myself to financial education so that my money multiplies as assets and residual income. I am a generational curse breaker. I will fill my temple with whole foods that bring life and wellness to my body to fuel my earthly assignments. I will not live in lack. Let's say that one again. I will not live in lack. I will live in abundance. I hope you guys are repeating after me today. I'm hot chocolate. This will take us to another level. We have the power of life and death in our tongues, you guys. So I'm going to repeat this again so you can repeat after me. I can't hear you, but you can hear me and you can hear yourselves. That's what's important. I will live in abundance. I will sow into good ground. My harvest is overtaking me. I will serve and not sabotage those who are around me and assigned to me. I am committed and strengthened to live an honorable life, whether single or married, and to be the best parent possible. I am called to positively impact families, communities, and the world at large. I forgive and am forgiven. We need to say that one again because some of you are holding grudges. I forgive and am forgiven. My heart is pure and so are my motives. God is bringing me into alignment. I'm going to say that again. God is bringing me into alignment with all people, places, and information that are necessary for the full development of my purpose and destiny. I am gifted clay in the hands of the Master Potter. Therefore, all of my limitations are removed today. This is written and was written by Hot Chocolate, and I think it's 2021. I have to go back and look at the exact date, but it was during COVID. I wrote this for you guys. We've been quoting it for the last few years, and this is the time to quote it again. Yes, I hope this affirmation, this decree blesses your life today. It certainly blesses mine every time I say it, and I believe what I say. And the words are designed to cause you to think and live better. I am Hot Chocolate all over the world, and for all your life insurance needs, 901-219-2020. And for you, stepping into greatness may be about becoming a life insurance producer and joining my agency. 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Text me 15 if you want to sit down with me for 15 minutes by Zoom. Okay? Love you guys. I'm going to another level with the words I've just spoken, and so are you. Yeah.

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1: You too old to be in the strip club, Tommy. You're gonna be like, is that your daddy over there?
2: Oh, no. Strip club does not have an age limit. Don't do that.
1: Glitter's daddy. Glitter. Mr. Miles.
0: It really does have an age limit.
1: By the time you get to the stage, her dance over with.
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1: Ladies and gentlemen, everybody, thank you. Thank you for tuning in. But most of all, let us all in a unified voice say thank you, Lord. Man, for another great day. I am so excited about the fact that God ain't through with me yet. I am thrilled and overcome with joy that he has seen fit to let me still be here. Come on, God. Man, you better come through. And you know something, man? All that I'm wanting from God, you know what I really had to start doing? I really had to start taking a real close look at all I done got from God. Man, man, oh man, oh man. And it's a lot, man. And I've been thinking a lot about this too lately. I cannot believe how he has not let me fall. Oh, I've stumbled. Oh, I've been down. There's people been walk across my back. But I mean falling to where I couldn't get up. No, he done got me up every single time. Steve Harvey Morning Show. For everybody listening, be grateful today.

0: tell God thank you, because you got a lot to be grateful for. If you locked up and you can hear my voice, thank God today. It could have been worse. I know you're suffering. I know it's tough where you're at. But hey, man, you do realize it could have been worse, don't you? Y'all keep your head up behind the wall, man. Keep your head up. God loves you, and God got a plan for you. Just got to ask for it all the time, man. God got a purpose for you. You can still feel it. All right? Let's go. Steve Harvey Morning Show, Shirley Strawberry, Carla Pharrell, Mississippi Monica, and the legend that is Nephew Tommy. Folks, how y'all feel today?
1: Good.
2: I'm good.
1: Monday,
2: good.
1: Thank you.
2: How you doing?
3: How are you?
2: Yeah.
0: Hey, man, you know what?
3: Chicken butt.
0: Well, this ain't probably ain't the way to open the show, but
1: let me hear.
0: Well, you know, I've made a conscious decision to pray for some people.
3: Well, that's nice, Steve.
0: You know?
2: Well, that's a good way to open the show.
3: Okay.
0: People that I know that's going through some things. Yeah. And I'm not going to be a part of, I'm not going to be that group that jumps on the bandwagon when somebody down. But we got to stop doing that, man.
1: Right.
0: We got to stop doing that.
3: Somewhere.
0: And man, we just got to stop piling it on. You know, why do we relish in somebody's demise or bad news? You know, just come on, man.
3: I know why people do it.
0: Why?
3: Because it makes them feel better about their sorry lives. That's why. It does. Plain and simple.
0: That's crazy.
3: Mm-hmm.
0: Well, we're on the Steve Harvey Morning Show. We're going to do better. We're going to do better.
3: Good.
0: We're
3: going like
0: to celebrate more.
3: Yes. Mm-hmm.
0: We're going to celebrate each other more.
3: Ooh, yeah.
0: We're going to spread the good news instead of the bad news. Now, we will handle the bad news when it comes, you know, like what this administration is trying to do. And we're going to get out and vote.
3: Yes,
0: because they don't want us to.
3: Yes,
0: ladies and gentlemen, go ahead, Shirley.
3: All right. Thank you, Steve.
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0: 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Celebrity golfers scheduled to attend will be Ed Too Tall Jones, formerly with the Dallas Cowboys, Avery Williamson, former Tennessee Titan, A.J. Merriweather, local entrepreneur and former Harlem Globetrotter, and Jerry Reese, former general manager of the New York Giants. 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
1: 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What you got for us, nephew Tommy?
2: I got something stupid for you, Shirley. We're going to run it back. This right here is your new boss. Your new boss.
1: Okay. Mm-hmm. All right.
3: The new one.
2: Mm-hmm. You know, black people can't handle the new boss. It's just take a listen.
1: Change.
2: Here it comes. Yes.
4: Hello. I'm trying to reach Jason, please.
5: This is me. How can I help you?
4: Hey, Jason, this is Lyle. I'm giving you a call out of Human Resources.
5: Right.
4: How you doing? You're the foreman, the project guy out there?
5: Yes, I am. I'm the project manager here. How can I help you?
4: Listen, you've been training an individual out there, I think, for the last month or so. Have you been training a
5: Yes, a great guy. Doing great work. Doing good.
4: Okay. How's he? Is he coming along pretty good with everything?
5: Oh, man, he's picking up real good, man. He learning the trade. I mean, he's picking up just like I would love for me to pick up.
4: Okay.
5: Excellent young worker.
4: And he's got how many more weeks of training out there?
5: I would say probably about another week or two.
4: Okay.
5: Before we let him, you know, put him on his own.
4: Okay. Do you think he'll handle it efficiently?
5: Oh, yes. I think he'll be a great, great employee.
4: Okay. You've been with the company how long?
5: Going on about 17 years.
4: Yeah. Now. My records are telling me somewhere around 16 plus, right?
5: Right.
4: Okay.
5: Almost 17.
4: Okay. You've been with us quite a while, and first of all, let you know we're grateful of the work that you're putting in.
5: Well, man, I appreciate it. My man made, man. I appreciate it to help the company, man, and, you know, being here these many years, man, hey, let you know, man, I love my company.
4: Exactly. Listen, we got a few adjustments we're going to be making out there in the plant. You say going to be done in about a week or two?
5: Yes, about a week or two.
4: Here's what we're going to do on that particular day that he gets released, and you definitely know he's ready for everything. I'm going to want you to give him your key.

0: card as well as the key to your office.
1: The what, man?
0: I'm going to want you to give him your key card that gets you actually onto the property, and you have your own parking space too, don't you?
1: Yes, I do.
0: Okay. Now, we're going to need you to give him your key card and your office key, and we'll find you another place to park. He's actually probably going to be parking in your space.
1: Hold it. What you mean? You telling me to give him my key parking?
0: Right.
1: My parking space.
0: Your parking space, but your key card that gets you onto the property, that little,
1: right.
0: little electrical card there.
1: Right.
0: That as well as your office. He's going to actually be taking over as project manager.
1: No, sir. I'm not giving up nothing.
0: Sir,
1: nobody's going to take over no project manager.
0: First of all, sir, let's do this. Let's tone the language down, okay? We're going to find a place for you, but for the time being, we're going to put you back in the plant until we find something for you.
1: You ain't going to find no place for me. My place is where I'm at right now. I'm not moving from nowhere. You ain't fit to find me nothing. I got 17 years up in here. Ain't nobody fit to find me not a place to move. You got to understand that part there. I got 17 years up in here. I'm training a young guy, and this guy got a couple months, and you're talking about y'all going to do what to me? Move me?
0: Jason, this is a temporary move. We're going to find something better for you.
1: No, ain't no better.
0: This is the project, man.
1: Got that understanding?
0: This has come from the head,
1: Tell me who the head is. I know the head people.
0: This decision actually has come from the vice president.
1: No, well, they ain't told me none of that. It come to me first.
0: I'll tell you what, Jason, this is something I'm supposed to probably not tell you, but let me let you in on a little something.
1: Yeah, let me in on something, because this is going to be some bull him, because I shut the whole place up out here. And I mean
0: Let me explain something to you, Jason. This young guy that you've been training, he's actually the nephew of the vice president.
1: I don't give a about no nephew or no vice president, man. Do you think I care about some president? Tell the president I said what I said. Him and the nephew. Who cares about the nephew? They ain't never told me none of this.
0: Okay, well, can I expect you to give your key over to him?
1: No, hell no. I ain't giving nobody nothing. Doesn't get the law to come get it. Ain't nobody getting nothing. I ain't leaving. How that sound?
0: Sir, all I can ask you for is I need your key card and I need the key to your office. I need you to empty out your things so we can move Victor in there
1: and hold on,
0: find you a place. This is just a temporary slap right now.
1: No, you, them, all, ain't nobody getting a thing, okay? I done been here. I tell you what I go do. I go out there and I pimp slap this little son of a, okay? And then I find out who his boss is or whoever the nephew supposed to be and kick his. But I ain't giving up nothing. And this I'm talking about y'all with the wrong one, okay? With the wrong one at this time. But this ain't nobody taking nothing from me.
0: You're talking about beating the vice president's nephew. You're losing control here, Jason.
1: No, I ain't losing nothing. I'm on thing control I'm gonna lose, and when I kick his, how that sound? And I'm gonna kick the ball. The CEO, all of them, how that sound? Did that make sound clear to you?
0: No, it makes no sense. We're trying to just give you some place to be temporarily until I find you another slot.
1: There ain't no other slot. My slot is my slot. I'm going to kick this rat. Not how that sound to you.
0: Sir, all I'm asking is I need your key card and I need the key to the office. Get all your things out so I can get Victor moved in within the next week.
1: Ain't no keys, okay? All of them, I don't give a how that sound. I don't care nothing about them, okay? Because you're going to make me somebody out here today, okay? I'm tired of this, and this ain't going to happen to me.
0: I'm going to get security to come over and walk you out, okay?
1: No, ain't no security to walk me no way. How that sound? I came here ain't by myself. Ain't nobody to walk me up out of here.
0: Are you having problems moving out for the nephew?
1: The nephew, okay? The nephew is not going to come in here and take. How that sound?
0: Okay, there's another nephew that you need to be aware of. Do you know who the other nephew is?
1: Hell no, I ain't never seen no other nephew. I ain't know that was a nephew.
0: Let me tell you who the other one is.
1: Who the other one is?
0: The other one is Nephew Tommy from the Steve Harvey Morning Show. Jason, you just got pranked.
1: Y'all lying with me, man? Come on, man. Don't play with me, man.
0: Jason.
1: Y'all lying, right?
0: Hey, Jason, listen, man.
1: Man, this ain't no Tommy, man. Y'all need to put that man. Man, y'all don't know how long the brother. Man, I worked my way up. Man, hey, man, I ain't mean no disrespect to y'all, but hey, man, y'all got me good, man.
0: I got you, man. I got one thing to ask you, man. What's the baddest radio show in the land?
1: That's Steve Harvey Morning Show, man.
2: Oh.
3: Stupid as all get out. What?
2: Just ooh.
3: Hey, I didn't get to thank Hattiesburg. I thank Hattiesburg yesterday. Hattiesburg, Mississippi, I appreciate y'all coming, hanging out with your boy, ignorant all evening long. Was I stupid enough for you? Yes, I was. Yes, I was.
4: Sure the answer is yes.
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0: 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It is time to ask the CLO, our Chief Love Officer, Steve Harvey. All right, here we go. This is from Tamika in West Palm. Tamika writes, I let my boyfriend stay over at my house one night, and now 2 months later, he's still here. He said he loves me and wants a future with me. It all happened so quickly that I'm questioning it. How will I know if it's love or if he was just homeless? Wow. Love or homeless?
1: Whoa.
0: That's a big gap. Gap there.
2: I've actually made that statement before.
0: Oh, so you can relate?
2: Oh, yes, I can.
0: CLO.
2: Being homeless, I can't tell you how many women I was in love with when I was homeless. I began to fell in love with everybody I met. I met you at the mall.
0: Because they had a warm bed.
2: Well, you know, they looked like they had showered, so I knew they had a place to bathe.
0: Uh-huh.
2: Yeah. I was interested. That's one thing I always did.
1: Wait,
2: I always kept myself looking decent. Go ahead, though.
3: So you would be looking at women to see if they showered?
2: I've always been it. I've always cared about a woman's up.
0: As you should, yeah.
2: Yeah, right. And that's important.
0: Yeah, cleanliness.
3: But clearly, he's looking to make sure they not homeless, though. He looking a little
0: right.
3: deep into
0: it. It's,
2: what
0: it's
2: is
0: we
2: going to do with each other?
4: To judge.
2: Another homeless person.
0: And it's very selfish, yeah.
2: I ain't got no more room in this car.
4: Oh, my goodness.
2: Where you going to put your stuff?
0: Wow.
2: You guys, come on now. So somebody got to come up.
0: How can she tell if it's love or if he's homeless? That's her question. Tamika.
2: Well, it ain't got nothing to do with it. Do you love him?
0: Well, she doesn't want to be used, though,
4: right.
0: by this homeless man for her shelter.
2: Do you love him? Has it worked out for you, him being there? Does he make a contribution? Is he paying rent?
4: Tribute.
2: What is he doing? If he's not doing those things, then you got played.
0: Okay.
2: And he need to find somewhere else to stay. Here's the reasons he need to find something to stay. He's not making a contribution, and you don't love him. Okay, what are we doing?
0: Okay.
2: And if he's not doing either one of them, if he's not making a contribution, what are we doing? Or if you don't love him, what we doing?
0: Yeah, because she said it happened really quickly. So
2: obviously too quickly.
0: Yeah.
2: Your mom and him looking upside just said, so you met him and he stayed at now all the time?
0: Right.
2: You done worked hard to get yourself an apartment. He done came in and I love you.
0: Mm-hmm.
2: How many times I said that?
3: shelter.
0: So Tamika, listen to the CLO, okay? he has experience in this area.
2: A person who has been homeless. Yeah. I have said I love you at least to 32 women. At least.
0: All right.
4: Minimum.
0: On. Yeah.
2: Minimum.
0: Moving on to Morris in Tacoma. Morris writes, my wife was out with her sister. They

0: ran into my ex-wife, and they were nasty to her. My ex has never been a problem for us, so I got mad when my wife bragged about it. My wife can't see what she did wrong. Should I have stayed out of it?
1: Yep. Dog, all you had to do was act like you didn't know what happened. They're not going to see each other again. See, now you didn't let a problem come in your house. Didn't even have to be there. We treated her real funky. We was out there. We rolled our eyes at her. What the hell you rolling your eyes at her for? That's what you
2: Uh-oh.
1: Do?
2: Uh-oh.
1: You must have lost your rabbit ass mind. You must have done lost your whole
0: mind. Oh, yeah, he should have stayed out of it. All right. Yep. Moving on to Valencia in Dayton. Valencia writes, I've been married for 17 years, and I'm tired of having sex with my husband. He's probably cheated because I am sure he's bored with me, too. Can I talk to him about this? How do married couples keep the marriage going on in the
1: bedroom? Yeah, you're going to have to talk about it.
0: Wow.
1: You got to talk about it.
0: Yeah, she says she's tired of it.
1: Hell yeah, you're tired of it. He ain't doing nothing.
0: So what are they going to talk about?
1: You got to be careful how you bring it to him now.
0: Yeah.
1: Ooh, because that male ego is fragile.
0: It is, as we well know. Yeah.
1: So I don't have a suggestion for you, cuz.
0: Well, how should she open the conversation? Cuz they got to talk, like you said.
1: Baby, you know when we're intimate.
0: Yeah.
1: I can't stand that. I can't stand
0: it. What? What? Yeah. What about this fragile male ego you just talked about?
1: Well, it's time to deal with it.
0: Because she just crushed him with that.
1: Yeah, I can't stand it. No, you can't go at it like that. You're just going to have to find a way. I don't know your husband. I don't know how he is. Mm-hmm. Say, darling, first you got to play the game of it. Hey, babe, listen, can we talk about something? We've never addressed this right here. It seems like you're bored with me. It just feels like you're bored with me. And I just want to, what could I do or what could we do that we could maybe change that? Can we talk about it? Is there something we can talk about? And just see how I go from there.
0: Okay.
1: No, I'm cool. Then he got somebody.
0: Oh.
1: And they doing everything. Yeah.
0: Wait. Okay, that's very important. Don't just skip by that. So what now? If he answers which way?
1: Oh no, I'm good. No, we straight. If he don't want to talk about that, he got something else somewhere. They got a swing up in the bedroom and everything.
0: What?
1: Yeah, he over there. He got Home Depot tools in there. They put everything in there.
0: So if he says, don't worry about it, baby. I'm good.
1: Yeah. He done put a diving board on the edge of the dresser over the girl house.
0: But this marriage is in trouble. All right.
1: He done put a little tub next to the bathtub over his girlfriend's house. They just soak oven mitts in it.
2: Oh, goodness.
0: What are the oven mitts for? Is there no cooking?
1: You get wild, and when you got a wet oven mitt, oh, yeah. You use it to handle hot stuff.
3: But what's hot?
0: Oh, that's
3: in
0: what they're for.
1: That's we are.
3: And you got a mitten on each hand? You using both?
1: No, I just got a mitten on one hand.
3: Oh. Walk me through.
0: And what's the other hand? What do you have on the other hand?
3: Hey, what you doing with that other?
1: The other hand is for pressure.
0: Pressure?
1: See, you got one hand that produced the problem. The other hand solved the problem. You got to know what you're doing.
0: I'm so glad to know you can use those things for other than pitch.
1: Yeah, but you get that wet oven mitt in there with some cold water on it. And some syrup, girl.
0: Okay.
2: Syrup.
3: This is turning into a mess now, right?
1: I'm just trying to tell you now.
0: Praise Thank you, CLO. Them. Hopefully they learned something from that. Coming up at the top of the hour, we will have some entertainment news for you right after this.
3: Man, like wet waffles in here.
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0: Love it or your money back.
1: All right, guys. So in today's just crazy, bizarre news, three men are facing charges in Memphis after they tried to break into prison. Okay? Into prison. Investigators say the suspects arrived at the Shelby County Penal Farm at 2 a.m. They were all dressed in black and carrying bags filled with contraband. They hid from a patrol car, then cut through a barbed wire fence, and tried to pass the bags inside to inmates. Deputies arrested two men at the scene and later tracked down a third accused of driving them. Authorities say the bags contain drugs, cell phones, vape gear, cigarettes, and other prohibited items. All three suspects were charged with aggravated burglary and conspiracy to bring contraband into a penal institution.
2: Now they in there.
1: What were they thinking?
2: You can't be stupider than that. That's ignorant right there, man.
3: Yeah. How'd you break into the
2: prison? Do you know, man, in my life, I've never heard anybody break into a prison.
1: Yeah.
2: That. Never?
1: Yeah. Mm. Yeah.
2: But you're breaking into one of the most secure facilities anywhere. You got a better chance of robbing a bank, though.
4: Yeah, this is tighter than a bank.
1: Yeah.
2: Bruh, listen to me. These places are set up to keep everybody inside.
1: Yeah,
2: right. So you don't think that once you get in there that now you become a product of the system?
3: Go get your sale.
2: You think you're gonna get to go back out that same hole you cut? Mm-hmm. No, they don't care about you cutting that hole. You better not go through it though.
4: Wow.
2: I heard a lot.
4: This
2: has got to be
4: before.
2: Dumbest thing.
1: Ever.
4: I ain't never heard this one.
1: They thought they were doing good, though, when they got by. They hid from the patrol car, and then they cut through the barbed wire fence.
4: What about the towel? What about all the other people looking down?
3: What about your outfit?
2: How much?
1: They were dressed in all black.
2: Are y'all going to make by putting this stuff in the prison? You know the chances
3: of... Who called and told y'all to come down?
2: Who in there finna send you your money, though?
1: Yeah. Didn't they have a show?
2: No.
1: Remember that show, World's Dumbest Criminals?
5: Yes.
4: Tell me this, Aunt. When the three of them was sitting at the kitchen table, how did this plan go down?
2: All right, I'll tell you exactly how it went down. Hey, man. Hey.
4: Right there.
2: Goddamn.
4: Weed.
1: Oh.
2: You know, Pookie Nil is in that right down there, Shelby. I think we ought to do. We ought to take some cell phones and some
1: vape gear, some cigarettes.
2: We're going to put it all in a couple of laundry sacks. And then we're going
1: to. Oh, Lord.
2: We gonna go inside and leave it there. And then wait on Pookie and them to come by. All the rest of the inmates ain't gonna see it. And they come by and then they'll have it and then they gonna sell it.
4: Yeah, what we gonna wear, though? What we gonna wear?
2: All black, dog. We got to wear black.
1: Yeah.
2: That way they ain't gonna see us. Yeah. Cause you know, when you wear black, you can't be seen.
1: If you're black.
4: Ooh, you small.
3: Yeah, that makes sense.
2: You feel me? Let's ride. Now, why are we doing that? We need a driver. You know who else we ought to ask?
4: Who is it?
2: Junior.
4: Yeah.
2: Junior.
3: Yeah.
2: We're gonna do this thing down at Shelby, down at the jailhouse. Me and Toe, we just need you to drive the car.
3: Oh, yeah, I got it. I think it's gonna work. Let me ask you something.
4: Keep the car running, man.
3: What color we wearing, though?
2: Black, man. How many times I'm gonna say it?
4: We just said black.
2: You in the group, ain't you?
4: He don't be listening. I know he gonna leave us, though.
2: All people ought to know who to wear. What color Jodeci always wear?
3: Oh, we're black.
2: Okay.
3: But let me ask you one thing, though. If we are all black, we're going to stick out because the color in the prison is orange.
4: Oh.
2: See, that's why we're going to be including you.
1: Because he's smart. He sounds like the smart one in the group. Yeah.
3: We got all black. You don't think we should wear orange?
2: Dog, why?

0: Why would we wear orange when we just breaking in so we can get out?
1: If everybody in orange, they gonna see us in all black, is what I'm saying.
2: Why are we gonna wear orange if it ain't Halloween, boy?
3: This is the dumbest plan.
0: Yeah. They don't let, listen to me, man. They don't let people in black out. If we put the orange on, they not gonna let us out. Because the people in orange ain't allowed to leave. So why are we wear orange in there?
1: Mm-hmm. I know we gotta drop these off the pookie now, but do we know how long we gonna be in here? How do we know where his cell at?
0: Doc, what is you keep asking all these questions for?
3: He needs to know. Because he wants to know.
0: You just trying to get out. We're gonna do this. It's a Friday night, man. We gonna go and do this. We can't be that long because they gonna see it. We gotta go in, out, in, out. How long is that? Like 1, 2, 3, for like 8 seconds. In, out.
3: Eight.
2: Well, you got but one bag. That's all.
3: Oh, he getting on your nerves.
0: We got two bags.
2: Oh, we got two bags. We got two bags.
3: Ooh,
2: but he driving. He ain't got to do nothing with the bag.
0: Toe. See, that's why you get a bag, I get a bag.
3: Oh,
0: that's why Junior gonna drive.
1: Toe.
3: What's wrong with him?
2: That's my criminal name, girl. Come on now.
0: Yeah.
3: Something wrong with your feet?
0: Think we gonna call him Tommy in case somebody hear us talking?
4: How dare you think they're that stupid?
3: Coming up in 20 minutes.
2: How ignorant can you be? Break it, break.
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11: Jerry, I hear you're still whistling.
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12: You're right. 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
12: 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I learned it in church.
11: Y'all go to church on Sunday and come see Jerry on Monday through Saturday. And like we always say,
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11: Got time for just one.

This is Pastor Nathan Chris Sr., pastor of Salem Missionary Baptist Church, Jackson, Tennessee. Welcome to another edition of Walking with the Lord. Today we examine Matthew 24, verses 40 and 41. Then two men will be in the field. One will be taken and the other left. Two women will be

0: be grinding at the mill, one will be taken and the other left. Jesus teaches on his second coming, the rapture. When Jesus returns for his people, everyone will be doing their daily activities, working and preparing for this life. Believers in Christ will go to be with him. Unbelievers will be left behind to face hell on earth. If you have not believed on Jesus as Lord and Savior of your life, do it today. 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
1: I'm William Shatner. I've been around a long time, but I'm truly humbled when I see the real battles our brave, paralyzed veterans have faced defending our freedom and when they come home.
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1: Well, guys, it is almost time. Let's talk about back to school tips for parents. Already? Didn't they just get out?
2: I'm ready for them to go back.
3: It's time.
2: It's time. It is time.
0: Okay.
1: Mm-hmm. They just

0: coming out a little while. All right.
1: Okay.
0: So here's some back to school tips for parents, okay? And they say, the experts say, set your children's sleep schedules to school time about a week or two before the first day.
2: Okay. A week or two.
1: I like that.
0: Yeah, about a week or two. What? What's wrong with that, Junior?
1: Week or two. That was a month. Soon after July 18th, my birthday, I was asleep at 9 from the 20th. Ain't no. We got a whole month to go before we go out to school. I've been asleep.
0: Okay. All right, these are back-to-school tips for parents. School is, I guess, coming up. Get your back-to-school supplies early. Get your backpacks, you know, your new school clothes. Get them early, they're saying. Do it early.
3: You got to do that.
1: Yeah, get your list
4: together. Mine got uniforms, so he ain't
0: okay.
4: No extra clothes.
0: What about those backpacks, though, and the supplies?
4: They ain't got no books. They school different.
0: But
1: they still have a checklist of supplies that they need. And you know what the teachers usually, you know, they need tissue and hand sanitizer.
0: Oh, yeah. Lots
1: and
0: of that.
1: Wipes. You know, to keep the classroom germ-free and all that.
4: Yeah.
0: What will you say?
4: Spend a lot of money out of their pocket.
0: They spend a lot of money out of their pocket. They really do. And that's why we love our teachers, because they're so dedicated, and these are not their kids.
1: Right.
0: Okay. Here's another back-to-school tip for parents. Urge your child to read a book before school starts so they can get in that mind frame, you know. What you think about that one, Junior?
1: I wasn't going to do it. I look at the book. I ain't finna read it. I sat there many hours. Why, I could tell my mom, she ain't read the book. She don't know what's in here. That's why I kept getting a whooping, because I didn't never do right. I don't know. What happened in the Huckleberry Finn? Greg came through the forest. Who was Greg? She don't know.
0: She didn't read it.
1: She never read it. No.
0: So you can just tell her anything.
1: Anything. I just need to go play.
0: Yeah. You want to go outside.
1: Man.
4: Now, read a book.
1: I had to read a book every summer. A minimum one book. But I
0: at
1: had
0: least
1: to read and write a book report.
0: Book report. Oh,
1: I had to write a book report to my mom.
4: What books you read, Carla? Can you remember?
1: You know, I read a lot of Judy Blume books in the summer, because it was a my picking.
0: Mm-hmm. Mm-hmm.
1: So I read those type of books.
0: And then I would write.
1: Yeah, and I would write book reports on that.
0: Mm-hmm.
1: So, yeah. So see there, Junior.
3: Yeah.
1: Some of us did read.
3: Smart.
0: But had your mom read those books, Carla?
1: No, she wouldn't have known.
0: Exactly.
1: I was 15 and read One Fish, Two Fish, Red Fish, Blue Fish at 15. I knew. I can write a report on that.
4: I was reading Mark Twain. I'm like, why did we read this slave running with this white boy? What is this?
0: Yeah. We had to read the Booker T. Washington and George Washington
1: slave
0: Carver books. All those.
1: Because that was in there.
4: Huckleberry Finn and Jim. This is not good.
0: All right. Also, another back to school tip is start a schedule, okay, with your kids for kids to perform better at school with some sort of structure at home.
4: I can't help him with his homework, if that's what you're trying to say. I cannot help him with his homework.
0: Our parents helped us.
4: Why that not? Math is different right there. That's not the math we had.
1: That's not good.
0: Oh, yeah.
1: That's not good.
4: Sure. Jordan's not going to graduate if I got to help him with math. It's not going to happen.
1: Let me tell you what our parents need to stop doing. Stop threatening the kid because he got the answer wrong. Say three one more time. Say three. That's too much pressure for me to get the right answer. If Johnny had six apples and Margaret took four, how many apples left? Three? Say three one more time.
0: Wow. All right. Woo, thank you, guys. That was some trauma right there, Junior. All right. Coming up next, it is the nephew with today's prank phone call right after this.
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6: Jackson and

0: Hold on.
1: This ain't.
0: It ain't over.
2: I thought y'all didn't like the
0: beat. It's not over. Party's not over. All right. Okay.
3: Coming up at the top of the hour, right about 4 minutes after it, is my strawberry letter for today. And the subject is Under the Covers Only. Under the Covers Only. We'll get into that, find out what that's all about. Under those covers in just a few. But right now, the nephew is here with today's prank phone call. Nephew, what you got?
4: This right here is the church usher. The church usher. You picked the right one, Carl.
5: Thank you.
4: Let's go, Kat.
6: Hello.
4: Hello, I'm trying to reach a sister.
6: How you doing?
4: Good evening to you, ma'am. I don't mean to be giving you a call this late in the evening, but I am the new youth minister. I haven't my name is Sean Williams over at Missionary Baptist Church, which my understanding.
6: Wait, what you mean new youth minister? What happened to?
4: He's no longer with the church anymore, ma'am.
6: Oh my Lord, why? What happened?
4: Well, I'm not at liberty to speak upon that, but what I was doing is getting around and making sure I met everyone, because I haven't met everyone yet, and I wanted to reach out to everyone at the church. But listen, let me get down to some more business, because I've spoken with the pastor.
6: Bishop.
4: Yes, ma'am.
6: I know you're new, but it's Bishop.
4: Uh-huh. Okay, I spoke with him on yesterday, and we have narrowed some things down of a few changes we're going to be making at the church. And what we want to do is, one of the major subjects that have come up, Sister, is that we're wanting you, if at all possible, and the deacons were in on this meeting as well, but wanting you to change your attitude when people are coming in and you're seating them. From my understanding, it's gotten to the point where they think you're...
6: Wait a minute.
4: Thank you.
6: Y'all had a meeting on me.
4: Well, it wasn't a meeting.
6: I don't understand. Listen here. I've been ushering on that usher board for 47 years. I am the senior usher on that usher board.
4: Yes,
6: and
4: ma'am.
6: I really don't, I've been trying to be nice about it, but I don't understand how y'all going to have a meeting without me. That's first of all. But now you going to call here and tell me that you gonna have, you having a meeting on me about me being nice. I'm always nice.
4: Well, ma'am, that doesn't seem to be...
6: I have a problem with that, son. How old is you?
4: 27, ma'am.
6: And they gonna send some boy to call me. You know, that don't make no type of sense.
4: Okay.
6: What is it that you want? What is it?
4: Well, that's actually my call, ma'am, is that maybe I figured if I would call and speak with you about the matter, that maybe we can get to some type of rectifying this situation to where we can...
6: Say what we gonna rectify here. I'm gonna rectify you calling me this time of night talking about some meeting. This don't make no time. And I don't appreciate you calling me any time of night. Where's Bishop? I need to speak to Bishop.
4: Bishop is the one that actually...
6: I've been at this church for 47 years. I've been saved all my life. This don't make no type of sense. You calling me here with this mess.
4: Okay.
6: Now, see, y'all finna make me cuss. I'm trying to be a Christian, but y'all not gonna let me be a Christian, is you? You just gonna agitate me with this mess, telling me about something. Be nice.
4: Well, ma'am, that's certain that they're having problems when you're seating the people, and that's all that we're trying to get rectified.
6: The people don't want to sit down. They want to go over here. They want to go over there. They want to have the children running to and fro like a bunch of demons or wild heathens bucking around in the church like they ain't got no sense. And I'm not going to have it in my section. My section is going to be straight.

0: And I understand it. You know what, sister, I think if we did this, if you would do me a favor and hold your phone, and if you would just bow your head right now for me, maybe we can come to get the man up.
1: What am I bowing my head for? My floors is clean as hospital carpet. It don't make no sense for me to bow. What am I bowing my head for?
0: If you could close your eyes, sister.
1: I was closed my eyes. See, you called me and woke me up out of my sleep with this mess. Talking about some meeting. I am very annoyed at this. And I don't appreciate it. I'm going to tell you right now, I'm going to speak to this.
0: Now, Father, we ask that you look down upon Sister. We ask that you look down upon her right now. Right now, asking that you put a smile on her face on Sunday morning. Asking that you put some joy in her heart on Sunday morning. Asking that you draw all the pain that she and anguish that she might be going through. Whatever demon there is inside, we ask that you draw that demon out. We ask that you pull that demon away from Sister. Right now, in your name, we ask all of these blessings to come.
1: Because I don't appreciate this, boy. I don't even know who you is. All of my, who gave you my number?
0: Pastor gave me the number and asked me to call. I am, like I said, I'm Sean Williams. We haven't met yet. And I am the new.
1: He don't act that way. And it's Bishop for the third time. I done told you, boy. Bishop, be respectful for the folks. See, that's what makes me angry.
0: Let me say this right here, Sister. And maybe this will shed some light on things a little bit clearer.
1: I'm tired of listening to you, boy. Go ahead.
0: This is Nephew Tommy from the Steve Harvey Morning Show. You just got pranked by Sister who is also an usher at the church at Missionary Baptist.
1: Sister,
0: yes,
1: you
0: ma'am.
1: Wait till I see her Sunday. This is a mess. We on the radio now?
0: Yes.
1: This don't make no sense. Lord, Emma, this is embarrassing.
0: Okay.
1: Oh my God, this is embarrassing. This is Steve Harvey Show.
0: Yes, ma'am. That's my uncle. This is just a joke, though, ma'am.
1: And this is little Tommy.
0: Yes.
1: Oh Lord, Emma, how you doing, Tommy?
0: How you doing, sister?
1: Oh Lord,
0: you...
1: I am embarrassed. I am embarrassed.
0: Do you listen to the show?
1: Every day. I never would expect myself to be on there. Oh Lord, y'all done made. Oh my God, y'all done got me on this radio acting foolish.
0: Sister, did this here to you?
1: Well, how about if y'all call me back and we get Sister? How about we do that? We'll do a prank on her bill. Her paying a couple of bills. You know, cause she short a little. They got to pay all her business.
0: What is the baddest radio show in the land?
1: The Steve Harvey Morning Show. And little Tommy and all them other little children, them little girls. Look at that girl, man. She is so cute. I love her.
0: Miss Shirley.
1: Hey, Lord, this is so beautiful. Y'all, I'm so sorry. Please forgive me.
0: Okay.
1: Lord Jesus.
0: That's it for today, Shirley. Thank you.
2: 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Thank you, nephew. Coming up next, Strawberry Letters, subject under the covers only. We'll get into it right after this. 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
4: Jerry, I hear you're still whistling.
5: You bet, Tony.
4: 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You know, you're pretty good.
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5: You're right. 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
5: Me too. I learned it in church.
4: Y'all go to church on Sunday and come see Jerry on Monday through Saturday. And like we always say,
5: 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At Jerry Ward Autoplex on Railford Avenue in Union City, Tennessee.
4: Got time for just one more.

0: Jackson Coca-Cola wishes a happy birthday to the United States of America. 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

0: 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And you never know, it could be yours.
1: It could be yours. Buckle up and hold on tight. We got it for you. Here it is. Strawberry letter.
0: All right, nephew, thank you. Subject: under the covers only. Dear Stephen Shirley, I'm a 52-year-old married woman, and my husband and I moved into his mother's house because she needs around-the-clock care. I work from home, so it works out. She has an older home with a subpar air conditioner, so I have fans all over the house. There's only one TV in the house, in the den.

0: and my husband wants to keep it that way. But it makes the house really quiet, so we can't have private conversations without his mom in our business. She might be old and walks with a walker, but her hearing is great. It's always too quiet in the house for my husband and I to enjoy intimacy, so lately my husband only wants to do it under the covers. We started doing that after his mom let us know that she heard us. See, my husband loves to playfully tap my butt when we're having alone time. He did it a few times the other night, and his mom heard it. At breakfast the next day, she asked me if he was hitting me. My husband was trying not to laugh as he explained that he was not hurting me. I was irritated AF because his mom has been married twice, so she knew exactly what was going on in our bedroom. The house is too hot to be under covers while we're intimate. I told my husband it's no big deal if his mom hears us, but he thinks it's disrespectful. Is it disrespectful for a married couple to have privacy for intimate moments? Are we supposed to keep covering up every night so she won't hear us? This is really not a problem I expect from grown people. And why aren't you speaking up for yourself? When you live with other people, married couples doing what married couples do, even if they're trying to be quiet, might be heard during intimacy. It's just a fact. It has nothing to do with his mom, but I'm sure you prefer it if she didn't hear you guys. It could be embarrassing. I get that. And disrespectful, but embarrassing for sure. This is nothing a 52-year-old woman who's probably already having hot flashes should have to deal with anyway. So I'm trying to figure out why you haven't already bought at least a portable air conditioner for your room or a TV or something. If it's a money thing, I understand that. Both you and your husband work, right? Because it seems like with the sacrifice you've made, you should be able to have some of the comforts of a normal home. You guys could at least save up for a few conveniences. I know it's his mom's house, but you can't say or ask anything because you should say something. His mom sure is asking you guys a lot of questions. You said she's all up in your business. So to me, moving forward, I just think you should let some of those fans go, get some cool air running through that house ASAP. Steve?
1: I was surprised by that answer. This is a 52-year-old married woman, and my husband and I moved into his mother's house because she needs around-the-clock care. I work from home, so it works out. Now, right there, this is her house. Her house can come with her rules. Everybody know that. If you go to your mama's house, you already know, which is probably why you moved, that there's some requirements in that house that you can't live up to more. It could be the curfew that they enacted. It could be the rules about having company. It could be anything. But something prompted the initial move out. Now, y'all old now, 52. Y'all to move back home to help her because she need round-the-clock care. And you work from home, so you say it works out. She got an old house with a subpar air conditioner. So you got fans all over the house. This is the 52-year-old lady talking. Ain't but one TV in the house. That's in the den, and my husband wants to keep it that way. Why? Why you just want one TV in the house? And ain't y'all in another room? So all y'all got to sit around this TV and watch the same thing. Now, his mama, I don't want to watch TV Land. So I ain't never watched TV Land. I'm not finna watch TV Land. I don't give a what Perry Mason doing. I'm not finna watch that.
0: What?
1: I'm not finna watch Murder, She Wrote. I'm not finna watch that. I ain't finna watch a Dick Van Dyke Show. I'm not watching that old stuff. No. I'm not doing it. I'm not sitting up in here watching Mary Tyler Moore. No.
2: Hurt me.
1: I want my own TV. But it makes the house really quiet because there's only one TV and you can't have a private conversation because his mama in your business. She might be old and walk with a walker, but her hearing is fine. We can't even enjoy our intimacy, so lately it's too quiet in the house and y'all can't enjoy intimacy. So you're now your husband only want to do it under the covers. And because we did that after Her mama heard y'all. Your husband likes to playfully

0: tap my butt when we having a long time, and he did it a few times the other night, and his mama heard it. Yeah, you know that ain't what that is. You know good and well that what it is. He likes to playfully tap. Them ain't taps. I'm going to tell you right now, tapping does nothing. And look, if you don't feel that the juiciness of it, if you don't feel the full complexity of it, the child, you got to hear that. This right here, this tick, tick, tick. Ain't nobody doing that. You can do that with your just little finger. Like, tick. See, like, okay, this is me hand against my face.
1: Okay.
0: That ain't what we do.
1: We got to tap out for a second, all right?
0: Cup your hand and come down across it. Shaw. Yeah.
1: Coming up, we'll get into part two of Steve's response to the strawberry letter. The subject is Under the Covers Only, right after this.
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0: 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All right, come on, Steve. Let's recap today's Strawberry Letter. The subject is Under the Covers Only.
1: We got a problem because there's a couple who's in their 50s that moved in with the man's mama in her house because she needs round-the-clock care. And it's an older house, and it ain't got no good air conditioning in it. So the woman who works from home, who says this works out, because she works from home, so she's there all the day to care for the mother. Being good kids and stuff like that. And all of this here. So, you know, it got hot in there, and they can't put no, she done put fans all over the house, and they only got one TV in the den, and your husband want to keep it that way. But that makes the house so quiet, because now the mama can hear everything. And, you know, it's her house. And you know, they having trouble having intimacy because his mother can hear, because the other morning they was having breakfast and she said she heard us because your husband likes to playfully tap you while you having a long time. Tap? That ain't what that is. You can't hear no tap on the other side of the door. This is a tap. I'm gonna put my hand up against my face. This is a tap. And I want you all to listen to this and see if you got a room in your house with the door shut that can hear this. You can't hear that. That ain't what he did. He cupped his hand, licked it. See, this is what it happened. He licked his hand. He cupped it. Then he came down across it. Chow! Sound like that right there. It sounded like wet. Sound like you ever bought like a rump roast at the grocery store or something and smacked a pack of meat at the grocery store? That's what that sounds like. That go through doors. Well, she heard it and she bought it up. So now he wants to, and then she gonna ask him, was he hitting you? And you said, no, he wasn't hitting me. And you mad because she know exactly what was going on because she been married twice. And I know she know what's going on. That probably, see, she done had a lot of activity. If she'd been married twice, she know what this is. That might have something to do with her disability too. A lot of times people take that too far.
0: What?

0: can hurt yourself. You can hurt yourself in the bedroom. It can cause a disability. That's what happens to a lot of people. A lot of people, like, you know, that's why a lot of black people at home, you know, without no benefits, because you didn't hurt yourself at work.
1: What?
0: You got hurt at the house being intimate. See, that's what happened with y'all. A lot of people, and black people, you know, they can't admit that. You know, back went out. You know how your back went out? You picked her up like you did when y'all got married and carried her over the threshold. Well, you tried that 30 years later. She don't weigh the same. Your back ain't the same. Now, you done hurt yourself. Now, you didn't do it at work, so now you can't get no compensation. His mama probably disabled and needs round-the-clock care because of some activity she had. I've been inactive from it before. I've done some things.
1: With oven mitts.
0: I knocked myself out in the bedroom one time. Mess around and misjudged the distance. I jumped off the doorknob. I put my foot on the doorknob and I was doing my doorknob dive and I misjudged and it hit my head on the corner of that nightstand. What knocked my out? I'm talking about pow, God, dog. I didn't know where I was. Saw stars and everything. I was out for a little while. You know what I mean? And that right there, that could have been a permanent brain injury. See that right there? Yeah, the doorknob dive, that hurt me because I misjudged it.
1: I didn't know it had a name.
0: Yeah. Yeah, I had all these bedroom activities. That's why his mama is at the house now and got to need round-the-clock care because she done had an accident. Old black people have bedroom accidents that don't happen at work, and now we can't get no benefits from it. Now we just at the house poor. That's why people got to move in. That's why we have our grandmamas laying up in the living room in a big hospital bed. Because we know we can't get no benefits. Because we got hurt at the house. Now, I don't know how to help you in your letter. I don't know what to tell you about this air conditioning, this leaking. And your husband wants to do it under the covers now because all that noise y'all been making, he think is disrespectful to his mother. Your question is it disrespectful for a married couple to have private for intimate moments? It is disrespectful if you in somebody else's house. And a boy, they know boy want his mother to hear him. Mm. We've been hiding and sneaking around from our mama our whole life. He is not finna be okay that. Are we supposed to keep covering up every night so she won't hear us? Yes, you should really have to. But then the number one rule, you in her house. Mm-hmm. And if you don't like the rules at her house, get out. But you can't leave because she there. Or you need to put some insulation in your house. Pack some pillows up against these dough cracks. You know, put your mattress up against the dough. You know, stuff you could do. All go right, in the bathroom. Right. How big is the bathroom? You need some more insulation.
1: All right, post your comments on today's
0: Strawberry
1: Letter.
0: You got to be careful in these bedrooms, folks. Do not hurt yourself.
1: At Steve Harvey FM on Instagram and Facebook. And check out the Strawberry
0: Letter. I put a cut in the back of my head on one of them bedroom slats right up under the bed because I was doing my mattress flip trick and I flipped the mattress.
1: What are you, a magician in the bedroom?
0: Yeah, I'll be doing wild stuff up in there.
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0: Jerry, I hear you're still whistling.
1: You bet, Tony.
0: That's singing in the rain. You know, you're pretty good.
1: Well, thanks, Tony. I have a lot of people tell me they hear me whistling on the radio.
0: And a lot of those folks come into Jerry Ward Autoplex.
1: You're right. They love to buy cars and trucks. And they like our sales and finance folks, too.
0: How about you do another tune?
1: Okay, this is a tough one.
0: Jerry, I love that song.
1: Me too. I learned it in church.
0: Y'all go to church on Sunday and come see Jerry on Monday through Saturday. And like we always say,
1: don't dream it, drive it. At Jerry Ward Autoplex on Redford Avenue in Union City, Tennessee.
0: Got time for just one more.

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1: This is from Myron on Steve Harvey FM. Myron says, how do I handle a girlfriend who won't respect your privacy in her social media activity? A couple of days ago, I had to have surgical procedure. It wasn't a huge deal, but I wanted to keep it to myself and not make a big deal about it. I told her this and she agreed and understood, or so I thought. When I got out of recovery and was taken to my hospital room, I was shocked to find my voicemail full and my social media going crazy. My girlfriend decided to post a ton of selfies in the waiting area and gave more than enough information to let the cat completely out of the bag. Now, instead of recovering peacefully, I've had to turn off my phone to keep it from ringing constantly and have had visitor after visitor stopping by. Don't get me wrong, I'm glad that people care, but the plan was to recover peacefully. My girl disrespected me, so how can I tell her without hurting her feelings? That's his question.
2: Yeah.
1: Myron.
2: She posted all them selfies in the room. So she just did a Tyrese on you. She was in the waiting room crying.
3: You go too far. You get on the line and you go 3 feet over it.
1: Oh.

0: Tommy,
1: you know your nerves, now.
2: He's reeling someone in, yeah.
0: Tommy, you don't get tired of trying to
2: be stupid. You know,
0: play by the rules and stay over there on the line. Ain't no fun on the line. All the fun I ever had in my life, and all the real fun I've ever had in my life, was on the other side of that line. There's something else on the other side of that line. It ain't right. Oh, you got to pay. But it's something. Something about the other side.
2: Are you going to help Myron?
0: Oh, what's wrong with Myron?
2: Oh my God, I just read your whole thing.
0: Oh, about the surgery?
2: Yes, he's in the hospital. He doesn't want his business on social media. He asked his girlfriend.
0: Well, it's too late now, dog. It's too late. It's too late.
2: So he wants to tell her.
0: He did say he's glad to know that people care.
2: Care about him, yeah. And that is a good thing.
0: Myron, yeah, Myron old, too. Yeah, Myron. Yeah, ain't nobody named that baby not Myron in 40 years. Ain't nobody
1: named.
0: Young
1: Myrons? I know some. I don't.
0: And you don't either. You are always trying to help these people in these letters.
1: I know young
0: baby
1: Myrons.
0: Baby named Myron.
3: Myron Juniors, if you know them, then. That's what
0: they but see, you could do that if you were a junior, but ain't nobody just pick that name out the book. They ain't even in the baby book name.
4: It's not the first choice.
3: The baby book.
4: It ain't the first choice.
0: Yeah, that book with the names in it. They ain't even in the Myron.
1: You were so crazy.
0: Marcellus. You know, they gotta get up.
2: How can he tell her she disrespected him without hurting her feelings? That is
0: Myron's
2: question.
0: You ain't gonna be able to do that, Myron. Patricia done already posted it.
2: Myron and Patricia. So he should just let it go.
0: When she told Donna, you should have knew then. Because Donna called Brenda, Brenda called Gladys, and Gladys and when Gladys told Pearl, that was it.
1: Wait a minute.
0: Boy, you was all over Facebook. And you know, old people come by the hospital. That's when they, man, we're going to go by and see it.
2: Yeah.
0: And that's what's happening.
2: Yeah, young sit people in the waiting room, that. All that.
0: Yeah. Mm-hmm. Mm-hmm. Young people, if you ain't got FaceTime, young people don't come see you. I don't really think there's nothing you can do, Myron. It's over with. The damage is done. Mm-hmm. And then you do appreciate the people cared about you. And, you know, she hooked on social media. And you didn't know that your surgery was going to be content. Dog, you content.
2: Yeah.
0: Now, what you didn't want nobody to know is to know what was wrong.
2: Yeah.
3: What you think he was getting done?
0: Probably getting something done to the real old, like probably having gout surgery or something.
2: Oh. I really hate you right now. More of this ignorant show coming up right after this.
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1: All right, so this is from Reddit's Unpopular Opinion Forum. It's about binge-watching series on streaming networks, okay? Commenters believe that binge-watching a TV series completely ruins the experience. They stated that when you binge-watch a 10-episode show in 2 days, it just becomes mental fast food. You don't actually digest it. You don't think about the plot twists. You don't rewatch the scenes. You can't talk about it with anyone because everyone is on a different episode. So what do you guys feel about that? Do you agree about
2: that? All that he said, I don't care nothing about. That's how I want to watch it.
1: Yeah.
2: I want it like that. I want to watch just like fast that. Food. I ain't got to discuss nothing with you. I don't want to rewatch no episode.
0: Right.
1: I love binge watching. Yeah.
0: Me too.
2: I'm waiting on House of Dragons because it didn't came back up. And so what I did the other day was I tried to go back to season 2 and be briefed on it. I ain't know what the hell was going on. I got to start all the way over at the beginning. I'm going to start with season 1 and 2 and then maybe it'll be finished.
1: So
2: I
1: got to
2: wait till it's through.
1: We're all binge watchers. I love binge watching. Yes.
3: I started Game of Thrones all over again.
1: Somebody else just told me that they're watching it and it's a brand new experience for them now to watch Game of Thrones.

0: Thrones. They've seen it already, but they're watching it again.
1: In order for me to get to where he had in them dragons, I need to start all the way over Game of Thrones. Let me just start all the way.
0: Wow. That's how we got through the polygamous binge watching. All right. Thank you, guys. Coming up, we'll have more of the Steve Harvey Morning Show, and we'll play a round of Would You Rather right after this.
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14: Y'all go to church on Sunday and come see Jerry on Monday through Saturday. And like we always say,
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14: Got time for just one more.

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It is time now for a round of Would You Rather. Would you rather switch partners while making out with a friend and their partner,

0: or with complete strangers?
1: You know what? What kind of mess is this here? I don't want to.
2: Listen to this.
0: Swingers, would you rather?
1: I don't want to. Hold up, dog. Hold up, dog. You going to switch? I'm going to give you my girl. Be out your mind, dog.
2: So you picked the strangers.
1: No, I'm not. See, we not finna switch. I can't be in a relationship and we switch.
0: Okay.
1: I'm not even.
0: Yeah, you're not.
1: If you my
0: that.
1: Girl, no, I'm gonna give you to some what?
0: Okay. Fair. And that's then, fair.
1: Okay. Look, cause my question for swingers is this: if you and your girl is swingers and y'all go somewhere, and you and your girl go over there and get swung.
3: Whoa, and then, she don't get swung.
1: Oh yeah, she come over there and they swang on her. When she come back, you want her?
0: Wow,
3: she right there.
0: Mm-mm. Wow,
3: that's the question. That's the million. That's the question.
1: That's man. That's crazy, man. I don't.
4: I ain't seen no fine swingers.
1: Yeah, Junior, I have though. Whew.
0: You have?
1: Oh yeah. Oh yes, sir.
0: All right.
1: A long time ago, I met a girl.
2: Fix it. You better fix it.
3: Lie, boy.
2: You better lie from here. And fix it.
0: You almost.
1: I ain't told me she was a swinger. What you want to do? Yeah, you can be a swinger all you want, but can we just, let me see how hard you swing.
0: And oh, she wow.
2: To me. So you were involved with a swinger?
1: It was just her. But she told me she swung.
3: Show me your swinging skills.
0: All right, well, let's
1: I
0: move
1: said
0: on.
1: Prove it. And show prove
2: it. Wasn't truth a
0: put
2: dare?
0: Put your money where your mouth is. All right. Would you rather
1: swung that door wide open?
0: We're moving on now. Would you rather do a 4-hour road trip with your spouse and no music? Or would you rather do it with no snacks?
1: Oh, no music. No snacks.
2: No.
1: I'm going to drive.
4: 4 hours.
0: Uh-huh. Yeah. 4 hours.
2: Road trip. Uh-huh.
3: No buckets.
1: That's the only way I can stay up is if I hear that crunching. I got to hear that crunching in my head to stay up for 4 hours. If I'm driving the road trip.
0: Uh-huh.
1: Yeah. Okay. I can ride with no. Marjorie cannot get in the car without music. Hey man, why don't that? You know, Tommy, you got money now. You ain't got to do post stuff no more. What is you eating?
3: No, but
1: the hell is you eating summer sausage for?
2: He talks about it a lot.
3: Me and my daddy be.
1: Can't live without caviar. Got to have that summer sausage.
0: Thanks, guys.
1: The one that be in the Easter basket.
0: Would you rather? Coming up in 49 minutes after, it is our last break of the day, and we'll close out the show with the one and only Steve Harvey right after this.
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0: 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All right, guys, here we are, last break of the day. Thank you all for joining us every single day. We can't thank you enough. Steve, please close us out with some great remarks.
1: My closing remarks today is going to be encouraging. I want to remind all of us, myself included, all of you, that this life we have, this life is ours. The progress that we've made as a people is ours. Look, we've overcome a lot since we've been in this country. This country owes us a lot. This country's not going to give us what they owe us, but this country owes us. You know, this country was built on the backs of our ancestors. That's how this country was built. The bulk of the wealth that America possesses today was because of the free labor that was acquired during slavery. I mean, the food industry, the tobacco industry, it can go on and on and on. The money that was made from that that spawned other businesses, it can go on and on and on. Fruit, cotton, clothing, wheels, everything. All these companies you see now who come from rich families, that lineage started from getting rich off the backs of slavery. So I got that. So what I'm saying to all of us is this. We are not going to sit here and allow any one person, any one administration, any group of people in a booklet called Project 2025. And we're not going to sit here and allow them to dictate to us how we live, how our children live, how our grandchildren live. We're not going to do that. If you think that we're going to just get pushed to the side and go away quietly, you have another thing coming. We are more resilient than that. As a matter of fact, we are some of the most resilient people that I know. Because I don't know how, after all that we've been through, that we managed to somehow get here. I mean, you know, we really deserve some credit for that. We really, really do. And in all that I personally had to go through, I would not trade a day of being black for anything else. Nothing else. It has been one of my most proudest accomplishments. Somebody asked me the other day, I was doing an interview out the country, and they said, what are you most proud of? And it led into a whole nother conversation. I said, but I'm most proud that coming from America, that I accomplished what I accomplished as a black person. I am the most proud of having accomplished what I've accomplished as a black person. The guy whose interview wasn't black, he said, you sound like that takes more or that's extra. Oh, it takes a whole lot more. It takes more than I care to tell you. I could tell you how much more, but you really wouldn't believe it. So I'm really, really proud of that. I'm also thankful at the same time that there are lots, millions and millions of non-people of color, non-blacks, who will at least acknowledge what has happened and will join in with us to help rectify some of this. There are those out there who are willing to help. And I appreciate that. I get it. This is not black people against all of America. But we are against a system of systematic racism and injustice. And it goes on and on and on. You can look at the sentencings that's passed down. Do you know we have more men in prison, more black men in prison today than we had in slavery? Do you know that? At any one point, we have more black men in prison today than we did in slavery. And you know why? Because the judicial system is set up to put us in prison. Because listen to me,

when they come with these charges, if you don't have the lawyer to fight the charges, they have a plea deal for you. And the plea deal, because you know you don't have the money for the lawyer, means if you go to trial, you could get life. But you could take this plea deal and take this 35 and go on over there and keep living. Do you know how many people are in prison because of that? You don't think that that's systematically set up to go that way? You don't think that they put these people in prisons because of that system, that they use that system, that prosecutors build careers based on conviction rates, and they know how to get a conviction because they'll give you a lesser. I've seen, listen, man, they had, I was watching 48 Hours one time. They had so little evidence on this guy. They had accused this guy of murdering someone. Do you know that they couldn't put enough circumstantial evidence together, but the kid couldn't take a chance and go to prison, that he took a plea deal, second-degree manslaughter, and did 5 years for something he ain't even do? He did 5 years for something he didn't even do. You know how many men are in prison doing some time for something they didn't even do because the judicial system is set up that way? And you know what? It's just an exhausting thing. But we got to be proud, and we're not going to go about quietly. We are going to vote. We are going to put a stop to this unchecked imbalance of power. We're going to put a stop to this egotistical maniac, this narcissist of a human being who makes everything about him. How petty can you be and hold on? Why do you have time? He couldn't even let Taylor Swift get married last week without jumping in that. Posting stuff about that. Who got time? You know, I haven't posted one thing. This is the first time I done mentioned a girl getting married. This is my life. I know he got more things to do. So, y'all, let's pull ourselves together, pat yourself on the back, get ready to go to the polls. We're going to put a stop to this. Okay? You ain't going to keep running this same game. Y'all enjoy yourself today. Talk to God. He'd absolutely love to hear from you. Hey, that's

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0: on the show this hour, we're going to get into a dope discussion about the benefits of having a big woman.
1: Oh, I thought you were going to say something else.
2: Yes, Lord. Yes,
0: a big
2: Lord.
0: Woman. I like also, him. R&B singer Kim is going to be stopping by.
1: Yeah.
0: And get ready to laugh with comedian George Wallace. All of that's coming up. But up next, we're going to try to get somebody a second chance. Yep, and a second impression at love. Cute. We're talking about

0: So we got RJ here. RJ, you still there? RJ.
1: Yeah.
0: Here's it is, everybody. RJ called us up. He said he met a girl. Her name was Heaven. He's trying to go out with her again. They went on a first date. They sat up. It was laid back, right? You said you guys had a nice smoke session.
1: Yeah, the vibes were immaculate, I'm telling you.
2: Mm. Yeah,
0: immaculate. The vibes were immaculate.
2: Yeah.
0: Anyway, so him and this girl, Heaven, had a nice time, sat back, laid back, smoked, did this whole thing, but his phone kept ringing, and it was his ex-girlfriend. He said you couldn't ignore it, so you picked up and talked to the ex-girlfriend, right?
2: Hmm.
1: Yeah, unfortunately.
0: Now, what we also found out, you guys, is that he actually hit it last week.
3: Mm.
0: Him and the ex, even though he broke up with her 6 months ago.
2: Yeah.
0: And then he also let her use his car a couple of weeks ago or something like that.
4: I mean, he's just doing a good deed.
0: Sure.
4: He's just doing
0: now,
4: a good deed.
0: Now, we're going to call Heaven. She don't know that part. But anyway, let's call this girl Heaven and see why she didn't call him back. I'm telling y'all, women, we have intuition. I bet you she knows. But nonetheless, okay. Let's call her. Here we go.
5: Hello?
0: Hi, is Heaven there?
5: Who's calling?
0: This is Dee Dee from the radio station.
4: And JJ.
6: And Cruz.
2: And Trey G.
0: It's Dee Dee. Dee Dee in the morning. Hi, girl.
5: Okay.
0: Hey, girl. Hi.
2: Hey,
0: what's
2: hey.
5: What's this? What's going on?
0: Okay, all right. Wow, I like you, Heaven. Heaven is.
4: Yeah, she don't trust
0: Heaven.
4: Nobody.
0: Anybody want to? Okay, here's what happened.
3: Tell her.
0: You went on a date with somebody who was a good friend of comedian JJ Williamson.
4: Yes.
0: And JJ wants to do a good deed for him and just wanted to see if you liked him or not and how it went. His name was RJ.
4: Why are you laughing at hold up. Now, why are you laughing at my boy like that?
5: I'm laughing at this whole situation.
4: Oh,
5: like,
4: wow.
5: He had to get the whole radio station to call me. Like,
0: well, you know, some people say we act as a Cupid sometimes. We're pretty good at this, so we just wanted to try to, you know, like black people meet. We want to put you together.
2: I keep my bow and arrow on me, too.
0: I know, that's right. There you go. He has a diaper on, too, but listen, no.
2: I'll hit you in the head.
6: I mean, that is a Cupid outfit.
0: Yeah, I'm sorry, but Heaven, what happened? What happened with you and RJ?
5: Overall, he was a cool guy. Uh-huh. I feel like it was cool vibes, but bottom line, I feel like he's got some stuff he hasn't cleaned up, or you know he hasn't resolved yet. Mm. And I'm in a space. I need peace. I don't want no drama.
4: Heaven, let me ask you this real quick. Now let's go back to the beginning. You said it was cool at first. Did you enjoy that smoke session that y'all had?
2: Mm.
5: I did. I mean, and I don't typically date white guys, so it was like he was real chill.
6: Oh, that's why he had good chronic. Can I ask you a question? What went off? Your spidey sense. What felt off about him?
5: Well, his phone kept going off, and it's like, okay, the first couple times it's whatever, your phone going.
6: I mean, he might be making money.
5: It became a little too frequent for random people. Like, you know, you ain't gonna have six homeboys calling you in an hour. Mm-hmm. Like, that's not happening.
2: So
5: it's like his phone just kept dinging, and then he finally started answering and responding. And I'm just like, okay, that's nothing but a woman. Like, ain't no homeboy. You know, he wasn't saying, oh, I have an emergency, I gotta go.
0: Right.
5: You know, he was responding, putting it down, trying to ignore it. It was like, nah, that's a woman.
0: Wow.
4: What if it was his sister, though, Heavy?
0: All right, Trey.
6: You know what, Trey? That's a really good
0: thing. I told y'all, when I tell y'all about women, we got intuition. Hold on a second. I'm going to be honest with you, Heaven. Heaven, RJ is a friend of us, of the show and everything. And truthfully, he on the phone right now. He liked you a lot. He wanted to know why. RJ!
2: Talk.
1: Yo, Heaven, hey.
0: Oh, hey.
5: What's going on, RJ?
1: I'm here for you.
5: RJ, I thought you were

0: cool. I thought you were dope. I thought you were handsome. It started off great, but I don't know what that was. And I'm gonna be straight up with you. I had an ex that I went through a bunch of foolishness before, and I'm just not trying to do that again. Mm, I'm looking for a chill. Mm. The way that date was, you know, just chill, peaceful vibes, just kicking it, you know, building something. And if you still got other baggage or stuff you got to deal with, it happens. It's cool, but deal with that before, you know, don't pull me into it or expect me to sit here while you're managing that. Like, that's not cool at all.
1: Evan, I swear I'm done with her.
0: Nah, you're not done with her.
2: It's a grown ass woman.
3: Yeah, I like her.
4: You know how
1: I let her
4: RJ.
1: That's it.
4: RJ, real quick, you know how you can tell you're dealing with a grown woman and she ain't with all of it? Because she said, I don't like all the foolishness.
2: Yeah, exactly.
4: That's how you know she ain't with it, RJ. You might as well go and hang it up,
2: you know.
4: You know
2: what says?
1: I'm not trying to be like that. I'm a new man. I'm changed. I'm growing up.
2: RJ, did you just say heaven changed you?
4: Please, RJ.
1: Yeah, I mean, you made me not want to look back and look to the future.
0: RJ, seriously, we're not going to play this game. The thing that bothered me the most is that you didn't even realize how disrespectful it was. It was like you were trying to do it on the sly, and then you started just straight up responding.
2: I got this, Heaven. I got this for you. I can already tell. I know y'all not. Heaven, you ain't interested in going out. We pay for y'all to go on another date, would you?
0: I'm cool.
2: What if we pay for what y'all was smoking? Would that work?
4: Shut up.
2: You got that good, good, though. And then I'll also tell you this, Heaven. You may not want to hear what really happened before the date. Okay, I'm
4: they
2: not getting
4: They did the do, Heaven.
2: Stop it. Y'all clap it up for RJ and Heaven.
4: All
2: right. 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

0: Questions that I ask every time I wake up.
1: These weekend came back. All right, so J. Cruz, comedian J.J. Williamson and Trey G. Coming up next, we got a dope discussion. What are the benefits of dating a big woman, you guys? What are they?
2: She got a pantry full of snacks.
3: Comfortable.
1: Ooh, comfortable packing. Yeah. Okay, a lot. Okay, yeah. We're going to get into that. Yeah. Plus, we're going to drop more paper for you with the $1,000 minute game. But up next, R&B singer. What's his name? Kim.
3: Yeah, Simmer up.

0: real man, legendary name in the game. Y'all give it up for the special guest. Kim is in the building.
1: Stop playing, man.
0: Kim, what's how that? Are you?
2: I'm good. How y'all doing?
0: Good. Good, man. Okay, we got to talk to you now. It's been a lot of conversation about Kim and his music. Tell us about, you have a new project on the way, Alchemy, coming this fall. Is that correct?
2: Yeah, Alchemy. My boy Robert Glasper and I are working on a jazz project in honor of my friend Al Jarreau. And so we've got a suite of songs. We've got some reworking of some of my classics. There's a jazz version of Love Calls. There's a jazz version of Can't Stop Loving You.
3: I can't stop loving you.
0: Come on.
2: We got some Jarreau covers on there. Look, you know, we having a really good time. Having a really good time.
0: Now, Kim, I would miss this opportunity if I didn't tell you when love calls your name. Hey, I done put that on many a times when I done picked up a young lady for a date night. You did.
2: Yeah, don't blame it on me, but okay.
4: Hey, look, she called. I call her name, but she called me somebody else. I'm like, hold up.
0: Yeah.
4: Hey, real quick, man, because I do stand-up comedy for a living, man. I want to know, because I do big shows, man, in arenas, man, and be among huge crowds. But I love intimate settings of comedy clubs where the people are right there on me, see facial expressions, and get the joke a little better. Mm. Do you like big crowds, or do you like intimate settings when it comes to your music?
2: Well, I really enjoy being on stage in any venue.
4: Okay.
2: Right?
4: Okay.
2: So I played the arenas, you know, starting in 2016 was the first time that 2016 we were out with Charlie Wilson and Joe. Was my first time being in an arena. I've done some arena tours on my own, but to your point, my preference is to be in a theater setting.
4: Okay.
2: You know what I'm saying? Where it is intimate.
4: Right.
2: You know what I'm saying?
4: Okay.
2: Where it is a little more personal, you know.
4: Right.
2: I try to, you know, come from a place I'm entertaining. Everybody's welcome, but I'm entertaining grown folks, right?
4: Yes,
2: grown
4: folks, absolutely.
2: Walking down all them stairs, and you got to walk around the concourse and figure out where the bathroom is.
5: The people you're singing to have 401ks and responsibilities. Listen, let me ask real quick. I'm up there with them too, but so. You've worked with a lot of people. You tied Usher with his hits, with a big accomplishment as far as like number ones on the UAC. You've worked with a lot. Is there somebody right now and at this point in your career where you still haven't had a chance to sit in the studio with and you still wondering one day it might happen?
2: Man, dig this. Always at the top of my list is Sade.
5: Yeah, me and Drake love Sade.
2: Tell Sade to come.
5: That's what I clean my garage to.
0: Yeah.
5: I swear to God.
2: No, but I've done some great collabs. Everybody from some great collabs.
5: Yes,
2: man.
5: For sure.
2: Had Stevie Wonder on a record. I've worked with Lionel Isley, Patti LaBelle. We got Jill Scott on the record, so I mean, you know.
5: All right, let me be a little messy. Who's the best natural voice you ever heard in person?
2: The best natural voice in person. In person, male or female, it doesn't matter.
5: Both. That's even better. Let's go.
2: I mean, there's so many great singers.
5: I know, tomorrow you might think of somebody, but at this moment, just give me just two off the bat that you might remember.
2: Off the cuff, singing like "Make Me Mad." Eric Benet.
0: Oh wow.
6: Yeah.
0: Okay.
6: That's a great one.
5: That's a good one.
6: That's a great
2: sing
6: one.
2: Sing anything, sing everything.
5: Really?
2: You know, and just, Eric Benet, man.

0: really, really, you know, Eric Benet. I
1: I
0: put
1: love
0: his name
1: it.
0: in the hat.
1: And
0: Jasmine Sullivan. Jasmine
1: ooh, yo.
0: Sullivan.
1: Okay.
2: Very powerful.
1: Yeah, you're good. Absolutely.
0: Her, you know, her
3: okay.
0: name is in that
3: Absolutely.
0: Hat.
3: Absolutely.
2: Ooh.
3: That's some heavy hitters.
2: Like, you know, Trey likes her.
3: Yes, indeed. Yeah. How has that feeling been as far as like the independent grind for you? Is it a big difference for you than being on a major label? Do you prefer it more? How do you feel about that part of it?
0: You know, I started out as an independent.
3: Mm-hmm.
0: You know, Calls Chemistry, my first album. I released that on my, you know, I financed that on an American Express credit card. Apparently, Amex had me confused with somebody with good credit.
2: Oh, gave me. Not you got approved and you shouldn't have. What? How'd you pull that off? American Express. And,
0: yeah, there's this. It's in the book. I got a book. I write all about it. Hey. But I was an independent. You know, I started as an independent, so I've really just kind of, you know, returned, you know, to my independent roots. And I had fun at the label. I made a lot of money for Motown. Motown made a lot of money for me. It was a great relationship. You know,
2: hey.
0: But in this season of my life, you know, and the way people are moving now, the way the industry is moving now, you know, it was time to bring it all home.
3: Now we gotta take a break, but when we come back, we gotta unpack just a little bit more with the legendary artist Kim. That sound like a plan, y'all?
4: Yeah.
3: All right, let's do it.
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0: We are sitting down talking to the legendary one, man. Artist, major artist in the game, Kim.
1: Man, I know you do a lot of shows, man. Your music is it got a lot of categories. It's sexy. It turns people on. It gets them in the mood. What are some of the craziest things you have experienced on stage, man?
2: You know, I have to say, man, my audience is, they know how to act in public.
0: That's very important.
2: We always have a good time. I think the strangest thing that has ever happened was early in my career. There was a lady who brought me in the band, a pot of chitlins.
0: Not chitlins.
3: Did you eat them? Did you try them?
0: Was they good?
3: Did you try them?
2: No, you can't eat everybody's chitlins.
0: Because you don't know how to clean them.
2: We appreciate the love, though. We appreciate it.
3: Now you're like, ooh, we're so thankful. Put that to the side.
0: Oh, God.
3: Put it to the side.
0: Now, Kim, I must say, too, and I got to drop my voice a little bit when I say this, because I mean this in the most manly way possible. Kim, you are ageless. You look great, man. I see you got the buffness going. The fitness physique, the skin looking clear, everything good. What is the secret? What is the secret to aging as gracefully as we can, brother? You got to give us your secret.
2: Magic shade.
0: I know that's real.
3: Not over the counter.
1: You better tell him. Magic shade. Come on, man. You better tell him. Look at me.
3: It's simple. Magic shade.
2: They stopped making the powder. So, like, I'm paying $500 a can for magic
3: shade. It used to come in powder.
0: JJ, that's that president you know about,
1: come
0: now.
1: Come on, now. Hey, I tried to tell ya.
0: Nah, big fan. Big fan.
2: No, man. But it's, you know what? But for real, though. For real, man, you know, I have, young kids, you know, my wife and I, between us, we got 8 kids, man. I got little kids. I got, you know, so it's really important for me to take care of myself.
4: Absolutely.
2: I try to stay in the gym. Yes. You know, I try to, you know, I eat what I want, but I'm mindful. It's also vanity. I want to look good in my clothes.
0: Absolutely. ain't nothing wrong with it.
3: Lastly, from me, I think you're interested in putting artists on as well, which I think is a great thing because you'd be like a great mentor. Any young people that you're looking at right now to put on to your chemistry records that we should be looking out for or something like that?
2: Not right now. Okay. When I first started the label, it was just a vehicle for me to release my own music. And right now, I'm, you know, returning to it and just getting my boots back on the ground, if you will. You know, I want to have strong legs, but definitely I think, you know, in the future, that's definitely a
3: something that's going to happen.
2: Yeah. I'm accepting all donations over here. So if I ain't got to go out and get it.
3: Send your demos.
0: Big facts. Kim, okay, Alchemy, the new project dropping this fall. How can fans find the album? Where can they pick it up at?
2: Music by Kim.
0: Musicbykim.com. Yeah. Pick it up. It's coming out dropping this fall. Do we have a specific date for it, or is it just fall right now?
2: Not yet. I'm still down here. I got my mic over here. I'm over here recording right now.
1: Right now.
3: He worked.
2: You know what I'm saying?
0: Absolutely. So
2: all the music is done. I'm just laying my vocals down, putting the finishing touches on it, right? So as soon as it's ready, y'all can follow me at musicbykim.com and just get everything. You know exactly where I'm doing, what I'm doing, where I'm at, when everything's coming.
0: I love it.
1: Hey, real quick, man, before we let you go, man, you know, LeBron is on his last couple of legs of the NBA. Mm-mm.
0: Oh,
1: you know, he left the Lakers, man.
0: Don't do this.
1: Where would you like to see LeBron play his last couple of years in the NBA?
2: Where I would love to see LeBron is at Golden State.
3: That's what I keep saying.
2: That's why I would want to see him play. I want to see him play at Golden State.
1: Now, you know Golden State, you know that all the players are pretty much up in age now, and you know the West is deep.
0: So we
1: just want to see him play with Steph and Golden State and not worry about championships.
3: They're gonna win.
1: It's going to be tough to get out the West.
2: If he went to Golden State,
0: they could do it.
2: They could literally do it, bro. He went to Golden State, Draymond Green, Steph Curry.
0: Come on.
2: Steve Kerr.
0: Come on.
2: And LeBron James.
3: Yep.
2: Al Horford is still there.
1: Yeah. And don't forget, Jimmy Butler won't be coming back after January. So come on now.
3: Okay. I'm telling you.
2: Youth don't trumpet.

0: prank call.
1: Hello. So Nina says she's going to make somebody mad this morning.
2: I've always wanted to do the mad minute, and my aunt is, she's crazy, so this is going to work. I just know.
1: Call Nina's aunt. Here we go.
3: Hello.
2: Listen, this is Aunt Kim.
3: Okay.
2: So I'm at the food stamp place, and I'm trying to get these stamps. Now, this woman was standing in front of me, and she had to go to the bathroom. So I stepped up. She came back and bumped me and got back right in front of me and was like, if I got something to say, she going to put her hands on me.
3: Oh, my.
2: So I told her, you know, I'm too young. Like, she about your age, and then Sissy not answering the phone, so I'm about to put you on the phone with her. Like, Aunt Kim, for real.
4: Who the hell is that? Why I got to get on the phone? Hello?
3: Okay, calm down. It's okay.
4: Who is this?
3: It's her aunt. It's okay. You don't have to act like that. She really don't need food stamps that bad, or you neither, to lose your mind.
4: Mm-mm. You know how long I've been waiting on these food stamps? First of all.
3: Okay, you hungry. Okay, hungry, you evil, and you are tripping. Okay.
4: Evil?
3: You don't have to act like that.
4: First of all, I don't know who you think you're yelling at.
3: Play. What? Pray.
4: Nah, as a matter of fact, you know what you need? You need to pray. Pray for me right now. Pray.
3: Right now, I'm finna call the f***ing police. Not only you gonna need some food stamps, you gonna need some motherfucking bail money.
4: Bail money? You know what? Pray for me and pray for your niece, because I'm about to pop that puffball off the top of her head.
3: Well, you pop her, bitch. You pop her, bitch.
4: You know what? You can catch these hands, too. Come up here and get some.
3: That f***ing stupid.
4: Come on with it. I'm waiting for your old ass.
3: Hey, now the law's gonna come get your dog.
1: Hey, Kim, wait. Hey, Kim.
3: Hey, Kim.
1: I put the dial 911 because it's a prank call. Hey, Kim, you on the mad minute. It's a prank call. Hey, Kim, it's a prank. It's just a joke. I love you so much.
3: Stupid.
1: I know you got my back.
3: Of course.
1: All right, y'all give it up for Nina and Kim.
0: Get in on the fun and prank call someone you know. Tell us how at DDMakesMeLaugh.com.
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0: 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As Jerry always says, don't dream it, drive it. 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

0: JJ Williams and Jay Cruz and Trey G. Coming up on the show this hour, you guys. This weekend we celebrate Black Leaders Awareness Day.
1: That's what I'm talking about.
2: Let's do it.
0: Black Leaders Awareness.
1: Come on, let's do it. Shout out to JJ.
0: Who's our black leaders today, y'all?
3: You.
2: Ooh, Barack Obama, yeah. I would say, is a black leader.
0: Yeah. Michelle Obama.
2: Michelle Obama, for sure. For sure.
1: Mayweather.
2: Yeah.
0: All right. Hey, listen. Ooh. Coming up is World Listening Day and National Sour Candy Day. I'm going to move right past that. Coming up later, Trey G says that he's been getting invited to a bunch of R&B parties, but he has one problem with them. Find out what it is. Up next, though, hey, what is it like? The benefits of dating a big woman. It's Dee Dee's Weekend Kickback.

0: there, and also Trey G and comedian J.J. Williamson. We were talking about something off the air that we had seen this guy who went viral. And the guy went viral because it's a black man who says that he can't find a woman in his area. Mm-hmm. And he said the reason why he can't find a woman, this is a guy, he had his shirt off, looked like he's working out and everything. Mm-hmm. He said that the women in his area were big women.
1: Damn.
0: And he said that the women needed to lose some weight and go to the gym. Take a listen.
2: I love black women, but you all are really going to have to start exercising or getting in the weight room or decreasing the serving size or something, because here's the thing. I know everyone's going to say, oh, you sound white as hell. You're an Uncle Tom. Guys like you don't even like black girls. That couldn't be further from the truth. But I mean, golly, it is incredibly hard to find a black woman who is literally just at a normal body weight. And I mean that literally. I'm not even saying in shape. I'm saying a normal f***ing body weight.
1: Normal.
0: Yeah. So he's saying basically that the women are bigger and they need to get in the weight room and exercise and do all of these things.
1: Well, damn.
0: And so he's trying to talk about it that he doesn't want a big woman.
3: But he wants a black family. He wants black kids. He has dated outside of his race, but not seriously. He only dates black women seriously.
0: Yeah, but but he doesn't want a bigger woman. Now, you know what's a trip to me, though, is that I don't think he understands, you know, there's a benefit of being a little thicker.
4: Oh, yeah,
1: it is.
0: Okay, JJ, my bad. Wait, JJ said there he is.
4: Yeah, it is.
0: JJ, what's the benefits of a bigger woman?
4: When you have a bigger woman, you're going to always stay warm. Stay warm.
0: Okay. Mm-hmm.
4: Going to stay warm during the winter and everything. Your clothes going to always stay folded and washed.
0: Oh, wow, really?
4: Oh, yeah.
0: Wait a minute, you telling me that the skinny women don't do that part?
4: Oh, hell no. Nah. They barely do theirs.
1: Shut up.
0: No.
4: They barely do theirs.
1: Shut up.
4: Your fridge gonna stay full.
0: Mm-hmm.
4: You're gonna always gonna have a hot meal, nothing quick, and she gonna give you money.

0: Now, JJ.
1: You're going to stick by that?
0: That ain't what I heard from bigger women. Now, I heard that one came from different women giving the money.
2: Oh, damn. Different women. There's opinions.
0: You know which woman I'm talking about. What's wrong with you, Trey?
3: I heard a song one time that made me enjoy a big woman. That man said, I love a big fat woman with me shaking on her bones.
0: I know that's right.
3: I love it. Yeah, I love it.
0: You like a thicker woman.
3: Come on, man. Yeah. Give me something to hold on to, something to grab. You know, somebody told me one time, you got to be two something to do something.
0: Yeah.
3: Yes, Lord. That's that player talk, real pee business.
2: And, and the wrestling be so fun.
3: Yeah,
2: with one,
3: you
2: man.
3: Got to be two something to do something. This is what I'm telling you now.
2: Yeah.
3: Listen to what I'm telling you.
0: Okay.
3: Yeah.
0: I tell
3: she
0: you
3: gonna
0: what,
3: put it on you.
0: I like
3: put
0: it.
3: She gonna put it on you. Put it in your life.
0: Get it, Trey.
3: She gonna put it in your life. Yeah, get to your right. Yes,
0: all right. Here's what we're gonna talk about then, because that man is saying, you know, black women need to go to exercise. We need to get in the weight room. You know, all of this stuff. But what he doesn't understand, there's a lot of folks that like a thick chick.
2: Yeah, Lord.
3: And I'm all for being healthy at the same time.
2: Just
3: because you skinny don't mean you healthy. Let's keep that in mind, too. Now.
0: I like it.
1: Listen, I've had a skinny and I've had a bigger, and they're both great.
0: Mm. All right. Thank you, Jay Cruz.
1: Mm.
0: Well, here's the deal. What's wrong with Tracy? Tracy, our producer, is giggling. Okay, she got the giggles. Here's the deal. What do you love about big girls? If you're a big girl right now, if you're a thick girl, you're a big girl. Let's talk about the benefits. Of a big girl.
2: Sister, big bone.
0: Yeah, come on. Let's talk about the benefits of a big girl.
2: Can we say you home?
4: They usually can cook.
0: If you think that's a benefit of a big girl.
1: I think they usually can cook.
0: Mm-hmm.
1: I think they usually are more talented, too, sometimes. Because it seems like they have to work a little harder.
0: They're more talented?
1: Yeah, like they have more talents.
0: All right, listen, on that note,
1: I should have stayed out of it.
0: Yeah. I'll be saying this to you, but I'm going to let it
2: out. Wait, y'all. It's so nice to hear you realize that you should have stayed out of it.
1: Right?
2: The fact that you, come on.
1: I'm
2: now.
1: Growing. I'm learning.
0: Oh,
1: and together, we're a family.
0: Yeah,
1: and
0: we are. All right, here's the deal. We want to know if you are a big girl. You a big girl right now and you're listening.
2: Come on.
0: Or if you a fella and you like a big girl.
2: Come on.
0: We want to know the benefits of a big girl right now. Give us the benefits of a big girl. This man is out here talking about he don't want no big girl.
2: Huh.
0: We want to know the benefits. What you say, Trey? You got to be what?
3: You got to be two-something to do something.
0: All right, now.
3: That pantry going to stay packed.
0: There it is. He said packed.
3: That pantry going to stay. She got a pantry, too.
0: If you a thicker chick, big woman, we want to know the benefits of being with a big woman.
2: Come on.
0: What are they? Mm. If you're a big woman or you like to date a big woman, let us know right now and you can remain anonymous.
2: Yeah.
0: 833, talk to Didi.
2: That's 833-825-5233.
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1: Jerry, I hear you're still whistling.
2: You bet, Tony.
1: That's singing in the rain. You know, you're pretty good.
2: Well, thanks, Tony. I have a lot of people tell me they hear me whistling on the radio.
1: And a lot of those folks come into Jerry Ward Autoplex.
2: You're right. They love to buy cars and trucks. And they like our sales and finance folks, too.
1: How about you do another tune?
2: Okay. This is a tough one.
1: Jerry, I love that song.
2: Me, too. I learned it in church.
1: Y'all go to church on Sunday and come see Jerry on Monday through Saturday. And like we always say,
2: don't dream it, drive it. At Jerry Ward Autoplex on Railford Avenue in Union City, Tennessee.
1: Got time for just one.

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0: It's Dee Dee's Weekend Kickback. JJ Williamson is here. Also, Trey G and Jay Cruz coming up. We got some extra cash for you with the $1,000 minute game. That's on the way. Mm-hmm. Make sure you follow us online. You know what? 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That's D-E-D-E in the Morning, as well as my Instagram and other social media pages.
1: Yeah, help mine get up. They're really low. Jay Cruz. Cruz with a K. J-K-R-U-Z. Follow me.
0: Now, that was the most, hold on. That was the most selfish thing I didn't hear. That man said, follow me because I need my count up. Not because you're going to gain any information.
1: Can't you say it's begging?
0: Yeah, all right,
2: he's tap in with me, your dog Trey G right now. A-Y-E underscore Trey G. That's A underscore Trey G ski.
3: And please follow your boy, the real JJ from the SIP. Two P's.
0: All right, listen, ladies, if you are a big woman, it's time to let them know. What are the benefits of being with you? And fellas, let us know if you love a big woman. We want to know the benefits of being with a big old girl. That's what we want to know. You're checking out Dee Dee's Weekend.

0: the deal. We were talking about the benefits of a big girl, guys. What are the benefits of a big girl? There was a man out here talking about he don't want no big girl. Black women need to work out, need to push away from the table. What did he say? Less portions or something crazy like that. So no. we want to know from you, what are the benefits of a big girl? If you're a big girl or a man who loves a big girl, we just want to know the benefits.
1: For real.
0: Hey, good morning. Hi, who is this?
2: This is Sarah.
0: Sarah, we're talking about the benefits of a big girl. What you got, Sarah? What?
2: Well, the benefits is, I don't know. You won't be hungry.
1: I know that's real.
2: I was talking about, yeah.
0: Yeah, you say you won't be hungry, Sarah?
2: No, you won't be hungry.
0: I like it. Thank you very much for your call. Here's Thomas. Thomas, T.
3: Y'all missed one thing.
0: What?
3: Y'all missed more cushion for the cushion.
0: Oh.
4: More cushion.
0: Oh, is that what it is,
3: Thomas? How y'all forget that?
4: Darn it.
0: So, Thomas, is that why you like it? Is that why you like a big girl?
3: I mean, come on now.
0: Uh-huh.
3: I mean, we nobody's going to get mad at I'm eating snacks late at night.
0: I know, that's right. He said eating snacks.
4: And she going to eat them with you.
3: We're going to do it together.
4: Yeah, I'm about to say she going to eat them with you. Come on.
0: So Thomas,
3: she's an eater.
0: So you like thick women, Thomas?
5: Oh, wow.
4: Hello, T.
3: I mean, you know,
0: okay.
3: I'm not discriminating. I love women.
0: Okay.
4: Yes.
0: There it is. I like that. He's not discriminating. Thank you, Thomas. We appreciate your call. Here is Courtney this morning. And Courtney, we're talking about the benefits of being with a big girl. You got any benefits for us?
6: I got a lot of benefits.
0: Let's go.
6: My benefits is I'm educated.
0: Mm-hmm.
6: I can cook.
0: Mm.
6: I'm a Pisces.
0: Mm.
6: And I can do some strange things.
4: Oh!
0: Courtney, what strange thing. Yeah, he said a best for land. Now that's how you close the show out, right? Courtney, what's strange? But my thing over there is he said he don't like a big woman. What about him? He must got some flaws because big woman is in. I know that's right, Courtney. No, big woman, big women are in. Yes, ma'am. Well, thank you for your call, Courtney. We appreciate your call. All right, and I like them special things and things she do. Hey, Mika.
7: Cut it out. Dieter's like, what?
0: Mika.
8: Hello.
0: Hey, girl. Listen, we're talking about the benefits of a big girl. What are the benefits?
8: The benefits is they always got, like he said, the pantry gonna stay packed. Come

0: house stay clean.
1: Come on.
0: It's just big girls. I don't know. Like, I like girls and boys, and I prefer big girls when I talk to girls.
2: Really?
0: It's just because they're cleaner. They're cleaner. They're way cleaner. They take care of. Don't get me wrong. I'm a skinny girl. I'm not talking about the skinny girls, but it's just like they take better care of you. They they love a little harder.
1: They love a little harder. They're better nurturers.
0: Yes, better nurtured, most definitely. They're going to feed you while you sleep.
2: Oh, wow.
0: I just love it.
2: No, I know that's right. Sleep? Mika said, I just love it.
3: How you thank you, Mika.
0: I love it.
3: You'll love it here.
2: I know. I love it. Thank you. Thank you, Mika. I appreciate it. Here's Jamal real quick. Jamal, we're talking about the benefits of a big girl. What you got? What are the benefits?
4: I tell you about my old lady. She's about 300 plus. You hear me? She clean. She always smelling good because, you know, a little self-conscious about herself. So she 3-4 showers a day, make sure she got the nice perfume.
3: Come on now.
4: You know, she comfortable, you know what I'm saying? If I'm feeling sick, she take care of me like a mother. You know what I'm saying? All that.
2: Damn.
3: Come on.
2: Damn, Jamal. How long y'all been together?
4: We've been together since high school for about 11, 12 years. We've been married for 2-3 years.
2: Damn, Jamal wasn't letting her go. All right.
4: At all. You hear me?
3: He said my jersey retired in the Raptors.
2: I like it.
5: They got that suit.
4: Tell them, Trey,
5: Yes, Lord. Hey, you got some good soup at your house, don't you?
4: For all that. Whatever you need. I'm talking about you want Mexican, she got that. Chinese, she got that.
3: Come on.
4: I'm straight New Orleans. She's from Dallas. But if I want that, she got that.
3: I like it.
2: Thank you very much, Jamal. Boy, now that right there was a glowing review.
3: I'm trying to see if she got a sister.
5: I'll tell you.
2: He found her. Too.
6: A long time ago.
5: I'll take the second cousin.
3: Not me too.
2: All right. We're talking about the benefits of a big girl. Because there's a guy out here talking about he didn't want no big girl, right? So we want to know the benefits of a big girl. What are those benefits of dating her? 833. Talk to Dee Dee.
5: That's 833-825-5233.
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0: Okay, so listen, there was a guy. He came out. I think he's out of Knoxville, Tennessee. The man said basically he can't find him a woman. He says that because, you know, he said he wants a black woman, but he said black women won't exercise and they need smaller portions and things. Take a listen.
1: I love black women, but you all are really going to have to start exercising or getting in the weight room or increasing the serving size or something. Because here's the thing. I know everyone's going to say, oh, you sound white as hell. You're an Uncle Tom. Guys like you don't even like black girls. That couldn't be further from the truth. But I mean, golly, it is incredibly hard to find a black woman who is literally just at a normal body weight. And I mean that literally. I'm not even saying in shape. I'm saying a normal f***ing body weight.
0: Damn. He said decrease the serving size.
2: Sheesh.
0: All right. So there's a benefit, though. He doesn't see it. But there's a benefit of dating a bigger woman. And that's what we want to know, right?
3: Yep.
0: Anonymous is on the line this morning. Anonymous is about to tell us the benefits of dating a bigger woman. What you saying? What you got?
4: Hey, Didi. Okay, I got two things. Mm-hmm. One thing I hate about the big girl, she gets a little heavy when she's on top. I can't breathe. And the thing I do love about the big girl.
0: I was getting ready to say, this is all about positivity and what we love about that big girl.
2: He getting there.
4: Okay. The good thing I like about her is when we go to the water parks and we get on the slide together, her body weight makes that ride awesome. I mean, we shoot down that water slide. I love it.
3: Shoot down that water
5: slide. Really, really fast, huh?
0: I take it you're in front of her. Man? Are you in front of her? And you laying on her and y'all going down this slide?
4: Yeah.
5: She can't be behind him.
3: He the little spoon or big spoon?
0: Yeah. So, and the bed, is it like that too? She spoons you?
4: Yeah, she does. It's vice versa, you know.
0: But it feel good, though?
4: Yeah, it do. I ain't gonna lie. I hope my wife ain't listening to this. She knows my voice. But anyway.
2: Ain't nothing like getting in that bed and it's already warm.
4: Yes, sir. Oh, yes, sir. Right there.
2: Yes, sir. Bed already warm. I like the fact he said he like to go down and slide together.
0: Okay.
2: Now, it might be the water, it might be

0: dry for everybody else.
1: JJ. Okay. All right. Hey, Anonymous, thank you for your call. We appreciate you listening, okay? All right.
2: All right. All right. Have a good one.
1: You too. Hey, Christina.
0: Christina.
1: Christina. Yeah. Hey, we're talking about this. The benefits of dating a big girl. What are they? You got them?
3: Yeah.
1: Come on.
3: We juicy. We like
1: what?
3: Juicy.
1: Come on, wait, wait, wait.
0: Come on, man. Hold on, start back over, Christina. Y'all what now?
3: Juicy.
1: Oh,
3: juicy.
0: Look
4: juicy
0: and sour.
4: It's Lord.
1: And sour. Oh, you juicy on, and sour, yeah. Christina. Okay, come on. Tell us the other benefits of a big girl.
3: I mean, cuddling and then, you know, the ways if you smack it, it's like, you know.
1: It vibrates. It got that ripple effect.
0: She got that little wave pool.
3: Ripple effect.
0: Got that wave pool over there. And okay, I ain't talking about Hurricane Harbor.
3: Yeah, that wave pool. Come on.
0: You better pop it, Christina.
1: Hey, there's no song. Christina, now do you cook? Are you a big girl? You would consider yourself a big girl?
3: Yeah, I consider I'm
1: to something. Like, Trey, what'd you say?
0: Hit it again.
5: You know what it sounds like? She can do something.
1: Oh. She can do something.
4: She can do something.
3: I can. Okay.
1: Now, Christina, real quick, are you a good cook?
3: Yes.
1: Oh, you cook real good. You cook really, really good. Okay. Are you very nurturing? Are you a very nurturing woman?
3: Yes, I'm a nurturing woman.
1: Mm-hmm.
3: I was mama twins.
1: My first was twins. Okay, all right.
5: Yeah. All right. You know how to take
1: care of someone. Yeah, right.
5: What it sound like. Yeah. Come on.
1: All right. Now here's a big one. Like if you you have a guy who's over and you know y'all get through doing what you need to do, do you go out and make him a nice sandwich? And what type of sandwich do you make?
3: Sandwich.
1: You make him what? What you make him after y'all do the do? Like, what you gonna make
4: meatloaf.
1: Him?
4: Meatloaf.
5: Fritz.
1: What you gonna make him?
3: Chicken or a steak or something.
1: Damn, she said a sandwich.
5: She the type that's gonna be like, baby, I got your chicken tenders in the microwave.
4: Come on, man. It was microwave.
5: I got your chicken tenders in the microwave. I know that's right.
1: She's making steaks. She's like, I ain't making no sandwich.
0: She gonna make a man say, come on. I know you're gonna make a man say, you know what? I'm gonna stay a little while longer.
3: Hey,
0: yeah.
1: All right, well,
3: I'm moving in.
0: Nah. Oh. Yeah, she said, nah. Hold up, you ain't got that moving in, do you? She said, nah.
3: Yeah.
0: Oh. Ay,
1: ay, ay. Christina, I love you. Thank you very much for your call. We appreciate it, all right?
3: Thank you.
1: Oh, my God. That was great. Thank you for all the calls, by the way. We have run out of time.
5: I am sold. You hear me?
1: Yeah.
5: Sold.
1: Yeah. Yeah, yeah. Trey, if that 17% of me just came out, I'm about sold on this too. I think she sold me, Christina did. Yeah.

$1 minute gain. Mm. But listen to this, you guys. They're saying research finds you're least likely to tell a lie between these hours. What hours y'all?

0: think that you ain't gonna tell a lie?
1: I'm gonna say between 4 a.m. and 7 a.m. because I'm asleep.
2: That's why you're
1: asleep.
0: That's why you ain't lying.
1: Yeah, I ain't lying right there.
0: But the rest of them hours, you just lying.
1: For real. Y'all know I'm president. Man, go back to bed.
0: Oh, Lord. Okay. What you think, Cruz?
3: I'm thinking in the morning. You're starting off positive. So I'm going to say between 6 a.m. and 8 a.m.
0: That's a lie.
1: It'll be a lie.
0: What you say, Trey?
4: I'm going to say 9 a.m. and 12.
0: You think you ain't lying between them hours?
4: Yeah. Mm-hmm. 9 and 12.
1: What about you, D?
3: Honest.
0: When I'm not lying,
1: yeah.
0: I'm like JJ, when I'm asleep, between 11 p.m. and about 3:30, 4 a.m., I ain't lying.
3: I'm done believing y'all.
0: Some of them dreams, I be lying.
1: Yeah, I be lying.
4: Yeah. That's why I'm supposed to be like, can I tell the truth?
0: Yeah.
1: I be in my dreams. I'm like, yeah, I'm going to go on, get up. I'm lying.
0: I lie. All right, listen, here's the deal. They said this. According to what they're saying, people lie between the hours of 8 a.m. and 11 a.m. They're least likely to tell a lie between 8 and 11. That's it.
3: All right, Trey, we was half right.
4: Yeah.
0: 8 a.m. and 11.
1: Okay.
0: That's because at 8 a.m., you're driving into work. 9, you get into work, so you ain't got time to lie.
1: Right.
0: 10, you getting settled. By 11,
1: yeah,
0: you get ready to lie. You're gonna lie.
3: By 11 o'clock, you're warmed up.
0: Yep. So there you go. Let's get into the game.
5: Want a grand? Get it done in 60 seconds.
0: 60 seconds. JJ, lying in your dreams.
1: There'll
0: be a boogeyman in my dream. Like, come get me.
1: Yeah. Come get me, man.
0: I'll be over here. I'm lying. Here's Big John, everybody. Hey, Big John.
6: Hey, what's going on? What's
1: Big
6: going
1: John. On? John. You sound big, like old Big John, yeah, too, buddy. Big, oh, look, hit that laugh one more time.
3: Big John. Hey, how tall are you, cuh?
6: I'm about 6'1", 6'2". Oh,
0: damn, okay. I thought you were going to be bigger than that. That's big.
6: Nah, it ain't that. It's just big.
0: Big John, let me ask you, how'd you get that name? You got it as a child or when you got older?
6: I got it as a kid. What? My uncles.
0: Wow, you were thick or something?
4: Pause.
6: I was, yeah. Still that way.
0: Okay. All right.
6: No Ozempic for me.
0: All right. No Ozempic? No.
3: Stop it.
6: Nah, not for me.
0: So hold on a second, John. So when you were a child, everybody would be like, here come Big John. And you were like 4?
6: Yeah, about 4 or 5. Yeah.
0: Damn.
1: Yeah. Big John said, back then, I ain't shed no honey bun.
6: Nah, I'm feeling it. Both my brothers skinny.
1: Damn.
0: Oh, they skinny and then, okay. All right, let's just spin the wheel. Let's go.
5: DG.
7: J. Cruz. JJ from the SIP.
5: Trey G.
7: JJ from the SIP. $30 bonus.
1: Come on, Big John. Got an extra 30 right here, man. But you ain't going to need it because you finna get this 1,000, man. You ready?
6: Let's get it.
1: Now, look, if you don't know the answer, please say pass. We got time. Trust me, we're going to come back to it.
6: We'll do.
1: All right, let's get this early morning money. Here we go. Are you a bigger fan of fruit or vegetable?
6: Fruit.
1: Do you prefer potatoes or pasta?
6: Potatoes.
1: There it is. How old is singer Coco Jones?
6: 21, 22, 23, 24, 25, 26, 27, 28, 29,
1: there it is. 30, Joseph Cartagena is the birth name of which rapper?
6: Lean back.
1: There it is. Jay-Z had a sold-out weekend performing in which New York City stadium?
6: Yankee Stadium.
1: There it is. Which state did the late Senator Lindsey Graham represent?
6: North Carolina, South Carolina.
1: There it is. What was the fourth question I asked you, number 4?
6: Jay-Z, where'd he perform?
1: Uh-uh.
6: Fat Joe.
1: There it is. Who on the morning show is a Virgo?
6: Trey G.
1: Uh-uh.
6: JJ.
1: There it is. When it comes to driving, what does CDL stand for?
6: Commercial driving license.
1: Come on now, spell the word septic.
6: S-E-P-T-I-C.
1: Hey, Big John, hold up, John. Because, man, let me tell you something, man. It's too early in the morning to be playing like this.
0: You know that?
6: What you talking about?
1: Man, I've
6: been trying to win some money.
0: Really?
6: Man, I got to be ready.
1: Well, like I told you, you ain't going to need that 30 because you just won $1,000.
6: But I still want that 30.
0: Damn.
1: Big job.
4: Yes, sir.
1: Hey, man. Hey, I got a little, baby.
4: Yeah.
1: I got
4: tell
1: a little.
4: Hey, tell them, John, they can't call you big no more just because your pockets now.
0: JJ, that was some of the best reading you've ever done on this show.
1: Hey, thank you, man.
0: Oh, yeah.
1: Hey, man,
6: I've been waiting. Now, look,
1: you're going to give me about $250 now.
4: Shut up.
6: Come holler at me.
0: Big John, okay, hold on a second. You just won $1,000. What you going to spend it on? What you gonna spend it on?
6: Man, I'm gonna spend it on my kids, man.
1: Oh, that's love, man.

0: cheese and rice.
1: How many babies you got?
2: I got six of them. Yeah. I only got three babies. I got three grown kids and three babies.
3: Oh. Yeah, but they still babies. They still your babies.
1: Yeah,
3: still
1: you got
3: babies.
1: Six of them.
2: Yeah, they all my babies.
1: $1,000, y'all. Congratulations.
4: Yes, indeed.
1: That's how you do it. Congratulations to you, Big John. Out of where are you from, by the way?
2: I'm living in Princeton right now.
1: Okay, out of Preston, everybody. 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

0: Also, Trey G and Jay Cruz coming up in the next hour. Comedian George Wallace will be pulling up, everybody. That man is still funny to me.
1: Georgie!
0: Yes, legend. Yes, he is.

0: there and comedian J.J. Williams. You done brought in a legend.
1: Come on, man. Look how I'm smiling.
0: I know. You brought in a legend, y'all.
1: I ain't know I had this many teeth in my mouth. You making me smile so much.
2: Well, I knew you did when you bought them.
0: Yo, please, welcome to
2: hey,
0: the show.
2: Hey, what happened? Last time I was here, they had a guy, he called himself the best-looking man in the world. Who is that?
3: Where
2: was
3: him?
0: That's him.
3: There you go, right there. I'm right here.
2: Well, what happened?
0: George, let me introduce
3: George.
0: You. Please, everybody, welcome the legendary comedian George Wood.
2: Good morning, everybody. Oh, that's you next to me?
3: I'm right here.
2: You were good looking the last. Somebody hit you, man. You're something wrong with you.
3: Sir, you just hit me with your belt when you walked in.
2: You was here laying on the floor sleeping. You can't be sleeping on the job. I beat his ass.
1: I beat his ass.
2: Then the
1: that's the real definition of belt to ass.
2: Belt to ass. I bet you won't get down on that floor no more. What is your hat you got on your head? Got on your little new glasses. Let me put my new glasses on, too.
3: Oh, you got new ones?
2: Yeah, I got new glasses. You ever know you can pay $1,000 for glasses now?
0: You can?
2: And I'm not going to lose these.
1: For real.
2: What do you call them?
0: Transitions?
2: Transition?
0: I don't know.
3: Transition.
2: Transition.
3: They go, when you go inside, they
2: lay
3: up. Yeah, they go both
2: ways. Well, you know, I just finished that TV show with the transition thing, so that's a word you can't use no more, transition. I mean, you can use it, but you got to be careful how you use it. Because sometimes it could mean transition, could mean people going back. And sometimes it means black people died. You know, she made her transition.
1: Yeah, 100%.
2: Right. She made her transition. What happened to what's the other one? She kicked the bucket of taking a dirt nap.
0: I ain't never heard
1: transition
0: that
1: is black lingo, though, for
0: it
1: sure.
0: That's
2: black lingo. Especially at the funerals, everybody, because a lot of black people died. She made her transition. She got her wings. She's in a better place. Yeah, she's in a box. I don't know. that's my job. Before we go any further, let me make it perfectly clear. I'm in bad shape this morning. I was driving in here and I hit something this morning. There's a new car downstairs. I got to do. Y'all got to help me with this.
1: Wasn't it kind of gold?
3: Tan?
2: Yeah, it's kind of tan.
1: Yeah. Don't worry about that car. It don't run.
2: I got to find out whose it is because I kind of scraped it this morning. I thought it was mine.
1: Oh, my God. Uh-oh.
3: Oh, that's unfortunate.
2: Is that yours?
0: It's mine.
2: Oh, so we have to talk afterwards. I'm sorry. I apologize.
1: Was the seat slid all the way back?
0: Oh, no.
1: If it was, then it was
2: I didn't look inside, but it's a pretty car. And I said, oh, my God. I was looking the other way when I was backing in.
1: Oh, God.
2: You know, because I'm older. I can only turn my head so far back. I don't know how to use that mirror.
1: No, that's all right.
2: You laughing? That's your car, really?
0: Yeah, it's my car, George.
2: I'm sorry, but
1: Stop it.
2: I scratched it. It looked like it's

0: Brand new.
1: No, it's not.
0: But it's not.
1: Certified.
2: Certified.
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0: It can't be pre-used because it's got a sticker on the window. It's a brand new car. I'm crazy.
1: So, George, wait, hold on. So, George, you're legendary. You are iconic. And let me tell you why I say this. I'm looking up and I'm seeing all these folks now going to Vegas. You were one of the first African-Americans, one of the, like, the few that got a residency.
0: I'm the first one. I'm the first black to ever own a show in Las Vegas.
1: That's
0: on
1: right.
0: the strip at a major showroom, 756 every night at the Fabulous Flamingo, which is the first casino on the strip. And I went in there for 30 days, 60 days, 90 days, and wound up staying there 15 years.
1: Damn.
0: So, and I thank God every night for people like Red Fox and Sammy Davis Jr. for paving the way for me. And I paved the way for like people like JJ and other people like that to come in there.
2: That.
0: And I love it. I'm so blessed and just to be there, you know? And the first year, I didn't take a dime of the money.
1: Hmm.
0: I put money
1: Wait
0: back
1: minute,
0: in the streets.
1: When you went to Vegas, you didn't take a dime?
0: I didn't take a dime of the profits.
1: Wow. Mm.
0: Because I'm from advertising. You know, I was vice president of the world's largest outdoor advertising agency in New York City. Everything at Times Square, when y'all go there, you see the billboards at Times Square? Well, I was vice president. I sold that. I was making a lot of money. You didn't know that,
1: I didn't know you were making all that money.
0: I wasn't in charge. I was just vice president. You know, I was one of the people that made it happen. I sold billboards. Listen. And when I got out of college, I sold real rags. I sold the ShamWow before it even had a name.
2: Oh, wow.
0: And then I left rags and I went into advertising.
2: You sold ShamWow?
0: And that's what I just said.
2: You know what? It is what you just said.
0: There's something wrong with this little kid.
2: I'm a father of four.
0: You got four kids?
2: Yes.
0: Are you serious?
2: Yes, I'm a
0: you
2: dad.
0: You ain't but 18?
2: Thank you, sir.
3: He loved it.
0: He's still ugly, but he's 18.
1: Okay, wait. We got to take a break because I want to find out more, George, about your history because this is stuff I didn't know.
0: Because these are young kids. I'm so blessed. I've been blessed since I was born.
1: You know what? You really okay? More with George Wallace coming up, y'all, because this is real interesting.
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It's Dee Dee's Weekend Kickback. We're all here. All right, you guys, coming up, we're going to show some love to another entrepreneur with our small business spotlight. We got that. And we're still talking with our friend, comedian George Wallace. Hey. All right? It's Dee Dee.

0: DJ Cruz is here. Also, Trey G and comedian JJ Williamson, who brought in the legendary comedian Mr. George Wallace. Hey,
1: I'm happy to be here. That's all I can say.
2: And he's, come to find out, you're way more than just a comedian, sir.
1: Well, I'm a comedian. I'm an actor, but I'm more of a comedian than anything. I have the best job in the world.
2: I'm
1: the most successful person you've ever met.
0: I hope
1: you think that way, too. I just love what I do. I wanted to be a comedian since 6 years old, and now I'm doing it 50 years.
2: Oh, wow.
1: I'm the oldest black comedian out there working, and I'm still trying to keep up with JJ. These young kids.

0: They're kicking, and I applaud these young kids that join it through social media, and I'm at the club, but that's okay. I'm having a good time, and I'm kicking their ass.
1: Big time.
0: But I just love having fun, and I love seeing the young comedians making it and having fun, you know. And like I said, I made a lot of money in Las Vegas, I'm not going to lie, and I love what I do.
2: Damn.
0: I thank God every day. I got the greatest opportunity. I thank God. I'm choking up right now. To live my passion, because all I do is lie. I just love to make up stuff.
1: I love to lie.
0: If you ain't lying, you ain't living. Let me tell you something.
3: If you ain't lying, you ain't living.
0: You got to lie. I don't care. You've been lying. Our parents taught us to lie. Not just the Santa Claus and the Easter egg thing, but every time you turn around, there's a lie somewhere.
3: Yeah. Right.
0: Especially if you watch television. Now you guys, are you old enough to know that was a commercial when you were young enough? It was a commercial. It was a vitamin, one a day.
3: One a day vitamin. Mm-hmm.
0: Read your direction. What does it say? Take two. It starts out, there's always something stupid. Like the Cheesecake Factory. That ain't no damn factory. I'm going to be talking about this stuff. I'm going to be preaching Sunday evening.
3: Okay. You know, this is a preacher right here, our engineer, G-Man. He's a preacher.
0: God bless you. You go to church, you got to go. Where do you go, Baptist or what?
4: It's non-denominational.
0: I can tell your ass lying just by looking at you. You ain't no good preacher.
1: You can't say that to the pastor.
0: He should have been. If he's a real preacher, he'd have told me the name of his church and. Are you a real preacher, Pastor?
3: Yeah.
0: I apologize for cussing in front of you. But ASS.
3: Tell him the name of your church.
4: Cathedral of Compassion Deliverance Church.
0: The Cathedral what?
4: Of Compassion.
0: Of Compassion. He ain't no preacher.
3: His daddy was a preacher, and he's the preacher.
0: I don't give a damn.
1: Oh, no.
0: He might be a real preacher. I apologize, preacher. I talk a lot. Preacher, I'm a Christian. I cuss. Preacher, I've been a Christian comedian for 47 years, but I started cussing 2 years ago.
1: Oh, no.
0: Hey, Pastor.
3: That's a lie.
0: Pastor, I'm catching up good, too. I'm catching up. I'm making up for lost time. I'm cussing good. Living in this world today, you got it's time to cuss. You got to cuss.
3: Okay. George Wallace is here, everybody. George, you are so funny and still funny to this day. Like you're not going to retire. You're going to continue to do this.
0: When you lie, what are you going to want to retire for? I just sit here and talk. I'm talking to the pastor. You ever notice it? I want to talk about that, too. These pastors now are making all this money, then they retire.
3: Mm-hmm.
0: I ain't calling no name, but some initials are there.
1: Not some initials.
0: TD Jakes.
1: Oh, God.
0: I used to do a joke like all of the preachers' name was synonymous with money. You had TD Jakes, top dollar TD Jakes. That's what the top dollar was.
1: Oh, no.
0: Then you had Fred Price, right? Mm-hmm. Who was the other guy? You had Kept Your Dollar. Kept Your Dollar in Atlanta.
3: Uh-huh.
0: And then you had Eddie Long before he died.
3: Okay, yeah.
0: I used to go to his church.
3: Did you?
1: Eddie Long.
0: Yeah. Mm-hmm. And then he got in trouble. It's been about 10 years ago. Y'all remember he got in church?
1: Yeah.
0: I was with Chris Tucker. We went to his church and he had me up in the pulpit.
3: Uh-oh.
0: I never will forget that. And he asked me to sing a song. Why the hell am I going to sing a song? Just like that. But I did. I sang, He Touched Me.
1: Oh, no.
0: He touched me.
1: Is there anything that you would consider off limits when you hit the stage? Everything is on limits.
0: A blind lady came to my show in Minneapolis. I was in Minneapolis yesterday. And then she came in late. I chewed her ass out. And she got somebody to lead and guide her, right?
3: She
0: and I said, look at all these other people. I forgot what I said. I told the blind lady, look at all these other people. They got their own time.
1: Not look at them.
4: Look at all these other people.
0: I talk about anybody and everybody.
3: Wait. We got to take a break. 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

0: also Trey G and comedian J.J. Williamson, who brought in the legendary comedian, Mr. George Molly.
1: Hey, George, check it out. I got a question.
2: The Kevin Hart roast, people are upset. It went too far. The racial jokes. What do you think?
3: Did you see me there? Didn't you see me?
4: I saw you on
5: camera. You was in the audience.
3: Yeah, well, listen, the roast was in the moment. Mm-hmm. When you're in the moment of laughter, the cadence of laughter, everything is funny. It was much better being live than it is watching TV. As I watched it on TV, I was like, kind of, you know, when he did the

0: Like crazy people say, what did he say? It's something with comedians, with Ben, that we have, we love each other, and there's no line.
1: Mm. Okay.
0: There's no line. But there is a line talking about other people as you address the death situation.
1: Yeah.
0: And also, what they did, they said something else, the Shane guy, because they're both a racist, and other guys a little, and I don't like racist people. So but I wish they had been. And did you see, what's the name, Dream On Green?
2: Was it Draymond?
0: Is that his name? He had on two different. I wanted to talk about that suit. So
3: that's what I'm telling you.
0: You just asked me. We don't know which way you're going or coming because it had a front on the back and a back on the front.
2: Oh no!
0: And I wanted to say Cheryl Underwood, Draymond Green, and Kevin Hart. It's so dark up here. I can't find my coffee.
1: It's gone missing. Okay.
0: So George, you were dark up there.
2: You would do a roast.
1: Mm-hmm.
0: And then now that I start cussing, oh, I could do real good now. Yeah. Now that I start cussing, but I'm not gonna cuss since the preacher's here tonight. But preachers cuss more than anybody.
1: Preachers do?
0: Oh, man, when they come up short on that money.
2: Yes.
0: You ought to hear them in the back.
1: Everybody, we are talking to the legendary George Wallace. Do you have a question, JJ?
3: Man, I just wonder, man, how do you stay relevant, man, so long and all this time, my guy?
0: I keep this yellow pad with me.
2: Okay.
0: That's why I do, because I'm trying to do jokes. Now, we was talking about transition. Mm-hmm. I had written that joke down on transition. Now, I'm trying to do stupid. Mm-hmm. Stupid is a word that when we grew up, especially you guys, you Generation X or Generation Y, what's the name of what they call y'all
1: Generation Z,
2: millennials.
0: They got a word called a stupid. You call people stupid. That was a fight. But now, if I call you stupid,
2: oh God!
0: I'm looking at you, but I don't mean it. But stupid is a compliment now. You see, stupid is a compliment now.
4: I didn't hear that.
0: You stupid, man. You stupid.
4: I'm stupid. Fly.
0: Fly.
4: There you go.
0: Yeah. Whatever that means. See, the young kids got this. But now I'm working on a word that you guys can help me with. I want to write a joke about the word worse. You know, there's no such word as worse.
4: It is worse.
0: But it is worse. But the way this country, let me ask you all a question out there. And you people driving in your car.
1: Okay.
0: Is the country worse off today than it was 2 years ago? It's way more worse, ain't it?
1: So, George, real quick, though, when you're thinking about this country, what about the Epstein files?
0: Nothing to Epstein files. Let's talk about Diddy. I want them to give
2: him. Oh, God.
0: Diddy, I'm going to hope they give him 10 years. Hope they give Puffy 10 years. Mm-hmm. Hope they give P. Data 15 years.
1: Uh-uh.
0: Hope they give Brother Love 18 years.
2: All the same.
0: Puffy, Sean Puffy, come give him 25 years. You just call me legendary, right? He ain't invited me to one of them parties, so the hell with him. Okay? I hope they give him 1,000 years. No. Lock his ass up.
1: Okay.
2: No,
1: all
2: right.
0: Baby, I could go in there and I could slip and slide around a little bit. I'm a little freaky. I ain't gonna tell no lie. I come from the freaky era.
2: Oh, God.
1: Okay. All right.
0: You do Comedy Junior?
4: I should, right?
0: You should. All you gotta do is walk on stage.
2: Oh, no.
0: How about you?
2: Nah,
0: preacher, you do comedy? Yeah, you definitely do comedy. When you walk up on there and tell people lie, preachers lie every Sunday. I've been doing this joke for a while. Don't people, preachers lie. They walk up, first thing they say is, I won't be long. You're just lying.
1: No, you didn't. All right.
0: I won't be long.
1: Y'all, see him when he comes to your city. Man. Wherever.
0: Yeah, I'm coming to Milwaukee. I'm coming to Jacksonville. Wherever Dee Dee is, I'm coming because I'm going to bring JJ with me.
2: Yeah,
0: I'm
2: beating
1: Jacksonville, Milwaukee, Chicago, Atlanta, New Orleans. Y'all,
2: yes,
1: Pittsburgh.
2: Yes.
1: Get ready, George Wallace.

0: would be J. Cruz, many kids. Anyways, he said he needs to talk to us about parenting and what are these things?
1: Why kids don't listen to their parents.
0: All right.
1: This is easy.
0: Let me hear. Cruz, why don't they, hold on a second. Is this why kids don't listen to their parents or why your kids don't listen to you?
1: A little bit of both.
0: Okay. All right.
1: Well, you was a kid once. Why you listen to your mom? Miss Patty's an amazing woman.
0: Hold on a second. I don't know if you ever listened to this show, but I quote her all the time. I listened.
1: You do. I will say that. You know, my mama used to say, I shouldn't be dating so many men.
0: No, I didn't say that.
2: My mama used to say, you're not very pretty, but you're right. That's what she said.
1: My mama said, you light skin, you're going to age ugly. Yeah.
0: There it is.
2: That's what she said.
1: All right, so listen. Number one reason I would say is why kids don't listen to their parents, and I did come up with these on my own, because they're actually...
0: Wait, hold on a second. You took credit before we heard them.
2: Damn.
1: Come on. Let me cook.
0: Damn. All right. Go ahead.
1: Because they're actually not yours, and you don't know it.
2: What?
1: But they do.
2: Okay.
1: You know what I'm saying? Imagine being in a family. Mm-hmm. The kids know you're not actually their dad.
2: Oh, God.
1: So they treat you a certain way, cuz. It's not that they don't hear the words. They don't hear you. They know you're not dad.
2: Yeah. Mm.
1: But you don't.
2: Shout out to all the bonus parents.
1: All the bonus parents. Well, shout out to parents who are about to find out they're not actually the dad after like 5-6 years.
0: Yeah.
1: And then you actually realize that's why these kids never actually listen to me.
2: Boy.
1: Here's another one. They're already born. I don't know. Have you ever tried to give a young person advice?
2: Uh-uh.
1: They're already born with all the knowledge they ever need to know. even more than you. JJ, your son.
2: Yeah.
1: I know. You're giving me so. When you try to give him advice, it's almost like, I know.
3: Like, Dad, I already know, Dad.
2: Right.
3: I already know that. Right. Who told you then?
1: Who actually told?
3: Who gave you that knowledge?
1: I'd be like, hey, son.
3: You ain't been sitting down with me.
1: I'd be like, son, you know with a girl. He'd be like, Dad, I know what to do.
2: Come on.
1: I'd be like, for real. Yeah,
3: TikTok told me.
1: Right? Who told you?
3: Yeah. TikTok told me.
1: They're already born with all the knowledge they'll ever need to know. You might as well just sit there.
2: Yeah, thanks.
1: Another simple one why kids don't listen to their parents. Mm-hmm. You don't realize they have AirPods in.
2: Oh no.
0: Wow.
2: Yeah, that's true.
1: You got to get close to them.
2: Yeah.
1: Because if you don't, I'm talking about you have an old 20-minute conversation from across the room. Yeah. And then you're like, I need an answer. And they're looking at you.
0: Hold on a second. That ain't no conversation, Danny. You said I had a 20-minute conversation from across, and they ain't said nothing? No, that ain't a conversation.
3: I said to them, I said, damn, why ain't give me no feedback?
0: You just talking.
1: But I started, on their behalf, I started the conversation like, don't you say a word. I got something to say.
2: Oh, God.
1: You know, one of those moments.
0: Yeah, you just sit there and listen. 20 minutes to say it?
1: Well, it was a lot to... I have four kids. There's a lot to be said.
2: Who we talking to? Think about that. Who we talking to?
1: Gino. My youngest boy. They have another reason why kids don't listen to their parents. They have perfected the art of ignoring you, but looking directly into your eyes. And they teach each other how to do it.
2: Yeah.
1: Like I saw my oldest teaching the middle one. Like, listen, so when dad yelling, you look him directly. Do nod every three, and then this side to side every 4 seconds. Something like that. And he says that'll keep him engaged.
2: You're right.
1: And then one ear out the other.
2: Right.
1: And they teach each other. No.
2: It's a talent.
1: Another reason kids don't listen to their parents, this might be surprisingly, they don't speak English.
0: My kids don't speak English.
1: Yeah. You forgot. It's not even English. They speak English, but they speak their lingo.
2: Yeah.
1: The new kid lingo, right? Like, you did good. I don't know. How do they say that? Yo, that's up. I don't know. That's up means you did good, right?
0: That's up.
2: Hey, clock it, Dad.
1: I'm like... You have to actually learn their vocabulary to communicate so they can actually listen.
2: You know what? GG's in the chat.
1: Exactly. and then you go, hey, how do you say clean your room? Switch up the life.
2: Shut up.
1: All right. Hey, switch up the life.
0: All right, cool. All right, switch up the life.
1: All right, something like that. Okay, so too many instructions at once. These kids are overstimulated, y'all. That's why they don't listen to us. You have to literally tell them one thing at once. And lastly, you made the mistake. I just having too many damn kids.
0: Damn. Okay, all right. You know what?
1: You have eight children.
0: This was going
1: too good. How do you expect all eight of them to be listening?
2: Not and, and, eight.

0: guys, it was going too good. You know it was coming. Yeah. Kids, not enough parents. And then y'all split up, so not one of y'all got eight. Come on, this is a disaster.
1: Jake Rule said not enough parents. Look, one of y'all daddy got to come help.
0: It's almost like a daycare for every eight kids. I need another adult in the building.
1: One of y'all other daddies got to come help now.
0: For real. Like, aunt need to move in, uncles. Too many. That's why kids don't listen to parents. We're outnumbered, we're outmatched, and it's just good luck.
2: All right. No, sir.
3: One of the kids hear you in there talking. Hey, what Jalen dad at?
2: Oh, my God. All right. Yeah. Thank you for that, Cruz. I appreciate it. Thank you. All right. You got it.
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9: This is Pastor Nathan Chris Sr., pastor of Salem Missionary Baptist Church, Jackson, Tennessee. Welcome to another edition of Walking with the Lord. Today we examine Matthew 24, verses 40 and 41. 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
1: Back with more R&B vibes to keep your weekend going.

Weekend Kickback. We're all here, from J. Cruz to comedian J.J. Williamson and Trey G. Coming up on the show this hour, we're going to put some cash in your pockets with the $1,000 minute game, okay? Yeah. How about that? But up next, we got Day Fail. It's Dee Dee's Weekend Kickback.

0: So we got RJ here. RJ, you still there? RJ.
1: Yeah.
0: Here's it is, everybody. RJ called us up and said he met a girl. Her name was Heaven. He's trying to go out with her again. They went on a first date. They sat up. It was laid back, right? You said you guys had a nice smoke session.
1: Yeah, the vibes were immaculate, I'm telling you.
0: Yeah. The vibes were immaculate. Yeah. Anyway, so him and this girl having had a nice time, sat back, laid back, smoked, did this whole thing, but his phone kept ringing and it was his ex-girlfriend. He said he couldn't, you couldn't ignore it, so you picked up and talked to the ex-girlfriend, right?
1: Yeah, unfortunately.
0: Now, what we also found out, you guys, is that he actually hit it last week. Mm. Him and the ex, even though he broke up with her 6 months ago. Yeah. And then he also let her use his car a couple of weeks ago or something like that.
2: I mean, he's just doing a good deed.
0: Sure.
2: He's just doing
0: now,
2: a good deed.
0: We're going to call Heaven. She don't know that part. But anyway, let's call this girl Heaven and see why she didn't call him back. I'm telling y'all, women, we have intuition. I bet you she knows. But nonetheless, okay. Let's call her. Here we go.
3: Hello.
0: Hi, is Heaven there?
3: Who's calling?
0: This is Dee Dee from the radio station.
2: And JJ.
4: And Cruz.
5: And Trey G.
0: It's Dee Dee in the morning. Hey, girl.
3: Okay.
0: Hey, girl. Hi.
5: Hey.
3: What's this? What's going on?
0: Okay, all right. Wow, damn. I like you, Heaven. Yeah, Heaven is.
2: Yeah, she don't trust
0: Heaven,
2: nobody.
0: Anybody want to. Okay, here's what happened. You went on a date with somebody who was a good friend of comedian JJ Williamson.
2: Yes.
0: And JJ wants to do a good deed for him and just wants to see if you liked him or not and how it went. His name was RJ.
2: Why are you laughing at okay. Hold on. Now, why are you laughing at my boy like that?
3: I'm laughing at this whole situation.
2: Oh,
3: like,
2: wow.
3: He had to get the whole radio station to call me. Like,
0: well, you know, some people say we act as a Cupid sometimes. We're pretty good at this, so we just want to try to, you know, like black people meet. We want to put you together.
5: I keep my bow and arrow on me, too.
0: I know, that's right. There's going to keep. He has a diaper on, too, but listen, no.
5: I'll hit you in the head.
4: I mean, that is a Cupid outfit. Yeah,
0: I'm sorry, but Heaven, what happened? What happened with you and RJ?
3: Overall, he was a cool guy. Uh-huh. I feel like it was cool vibes, but he. Bottom line, I feel like he's got some stuff he hasn't cleaned up, or you know he hasn't resolved yet. Mm. And I'm in a space. I need peace. I don't want no drama.
2: Heaven, let me ask you this real quick. Now let's go back to the beginning. You said it was cool at first. Did you enjoy that smoke session that y'all had?
5: Mm.
3: I did. I mean, and I don't typically date white guys, so it was like he was real chill.
4: Well, that's why he had good chronic. Can I ask you a question? What went off your spidey sense? What felt off about him?
3: Well, his phone kept going off, and it's like, okay, the first couple times it's whatever, your phone going.
4: I mean,
3: ring.
4: He might be making money.
3: But it became a little too frequent for. Random people, like, you know, you ain't gonna have six homeboys calling you in an hour. Mm-hmm. Like, that's not happening.
5: So, Heaven,
3: it's like his phone just kept dinging, and then he finally started answering and responding. And I'm just like, okay, that's nothing but a woman. Like, ain't no homeboy. You know, he wasn't saying, oh, I have an emergency, I gotta go.
0: Right.
3: You know, he was responding, putting it down, trying to ignore it. It was like, nah, that's a woman.
0: Wow.
2: What if it was his sister, though, Heaven?
0: All right, Trey.
4: You know what, Trey? That's a really good point.
0: I told y'all, when I tell y'all about women, we got intuition. Hold on a second. I'm going to be honest with you, Heaven. Heaven, RJ is a friend of us, of the show and everything. And truthfully, he on the phone right now. He liked you a lot. He wanted to know why. RJ!
6: Talk. Yo, Heaven, hey.
0: Oh, hey.
3: What's going on, RJ?
6: I'm here for you.
3: RJ, I thought you were cool. I thought you were dope. I thought you were handsome. It started off great. But I don't know what that was. And I'm gonna be straight up with you. I had an ex that I went through a bunch of foolishness before, and I'm just not trying to do that again. Mm, I'm looking for a chill. Mm. The way that date was, you know, just chill, peaceful vibes, just kicking it, you know, building something. And if you still got other baggage or stuff you got to deal with, it happens. It's cool, but deal with that before, you know, don't.

0: pull me into it or expect me to sit here while you're managing that. Like, that's not cool at all.
1: Evan, I swear I'm done with her.
0: Nah, you're not done with her.
2: It's a grown-ass woman.
3: Yeah, I like her.
4: You know how
1: I let her do some DoorDash. That's it.
4: RJ, real quick, you know how you can tell you're dealing with a grown woman and she ain't with all of it? Because she said, I don't like all the foolishness.
3: Yeah, exactly.
4: That's how you know she ain't with it, RJ. You might as well go hang it up,
3: you
4: know.
3: Yeah, and you know what else?
1: I'm not trying to be like that. I'm a new man. I'm changed. I'm growing up.
3: RJ, did you just say heaven changed you?
4: Please, RJ.
1: Yeah, I mean, maybe not want to look back and look to the future.
3: Hey, RJ,
0: seriously, we're not going to play this game. The thing that bothered me the most is that you didn't even realize how disrespectful it was. It was like you were trying to do it on the sly, and then you started just straight up responding.
3: I got this, Heaven. I got this for you. I can already tell. I know y'all not. Heaven, you ain't interested in going out. We pay for y'all to go on another date, would you?
0: I'm cool.
3: What if we pay for what y'all was smoking? Would that work?
4: Shut up.
3: You got that good though. And then I'll also tell you this, Heaven. You may not want to hear what really happened before the date. Okay, I'm
4: they
3: not getting
4: did
3: it.
4: The do, Heaven.
3: Stop even, it. Y'all clap it up for RJ and Heaven.
4: Hey.
3: All
4: right.
3: It's date fail. 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

0: Dee Dee's Weekend Kickback. We're all here. Trey G, Jay Cruz, and comedian JJ Williamson. Coming up next, you guys, we got to put a little extra money in your pocket. How about this? $1,000.
1: Let's do it.
0: $1,000 for you this weekend. All right. That's on the way with our $1,000 minute game. And Trey G says he's noticed something about all these R&B nights that he's been getting invited to.
1: And I'm sick of it.
0: You tired of it?
1: I'm sick of it. We got to speak on it.

0: Before we do, according to this, y'all, they said that you will never believe this. 52% of us as an adult, we do this more than we did as a child. We do this 52% of the time. We do this more than we used to do as a child. What is it?
1: Cry.
0: No.
1: Cry. I just need to sit and cry for a minute.
0: You know, I ain't done that in a long time.
1: Cry?
0: Yeah.
1: Me neither. Well, I think last time somebody passed, that was probably one of the last times I cried.
0: Damn, I don't even know if I cried.
2: You probably didn't.
0: I'm really serious. I'm trying to figure out when the last time I cried.
1: That's not healthy.
0: That
3: really
0: not. I'm joking. No, I'm trying to figure out when the last time I cried. Thanks, Trey.
3: Yeah, a handful of times.
1: Yeah.
0: A long time.
1: Yeah. Last time somebody passed.
0: You hear that chest?
2: Yeah.
0: Yeah. Yeah. Push
3: the tears out.
0: Yeah.
3: Come
0: out. That's a man
3: chest.
0: Come out.
3: Hell no.
0: Beat my chest. I ain't done that.
3: Hey, DD chest sound like the bottom of a foot.
2: That's crazy.
0: A club one.
3: Right. Your chest made out of heel.
1: Oh no.
0: Okay, listen. They said we do this more, 52%. Guess what it is? We eat candy.
2: We eat candy
0: more as an adult than we did as a kid. Oh, anybody in here?
2: No, I eat less.
3: Yeah, I eat candy
0: more lately. I've been eating
1: a lot of candy.
0: Really?
1: I don't really care for candy. Like Kit Kats and M&M's and
0: man.
1: Chocolate. I don't really like candy.
2: Yeah, I'm thinking more like Jolly Ranchers, Now Laters. I don't do that.
1: Oh, really?
2: Yeah.
0: I do a Kit Kat. You know what else I like? I like them, hot tamales and Mike and Ike's.
3: Yeah. I like Mike and Ike's.
2: What are you, 10?
0: I love it. I don't know why lately I've been really getting into it.
1: I used to like gummy worms a lot.
0: Oh, damn.
2: Oh, those are terrible.
3: Not one fan of gummy worms.
0: My mama eat a whole bag of those.
1: Yeah, for real, though.
0: Now.
1: Yeah.
3: Now.
1: I ain't had candy like that in a while. I don't really like candy.
0: Really?
1: Like
0: I love it now. I done got into it. I just don't like Bubblicious.
1: Oh, nah.
0: Now, you can chew that.
3: Come on now.
0: Chew that as an adult.
1: Hell
3: no. Now, if you want a good jaw workout, get your Bubblicious.
4: It's a with a bag. You got the answers.
0: First of all.
4: We got that break. $1,000 off
0: of you. Who wants a jaw workout?
3: Jaw workout.
2: Girl, they sell things for you to chew on to work out
3: and
2: your jaw.
3: And it help you when you eat your steak and everything.
0: Good
3: point.
0: You do need a jaw workout. Okay. Hey, good
3: morning. Ain't that like old jaw workout now?
1: Pause. That's
0: what
1: I'm
0: saying. Thank you, JJ.
3: Just saying.
0: All right. Let's get into it. Hey, good morning. Who's this? I swear.
5: Mike.
0: Hey, Mike, I'm sorry. I'm sleepy again this morning. I'm delirious. I'm sorry. I'm a little delirious right now. Michael, welcome to the show. Now, tell us a little something about you, sir.
5: Well, my name is Mike. I'm from Mississippi.
3: Come on, Mike. What's up, baby? What part of Mississippi you from?
5: I'm from Grenada.
3: Grenada. Come on now.
0: I'm telling you, Mississippi is the cradle of the black citizen.
3: Yes, it is. Yes, it is. Yes, it is.
0: It is.
3: Yeah.
0: Everybody is from Mississippi, got a family member from Mississippi. I don't get this.
3: The Juneteenth headquarters is in Mississippi. Yeah, for real.
0: All right, Michael, we got cash for you, all right? $1,000 could be yours. Let's spin this wheel and see what happens. Here we go.
6: DD. J. Cruz. JJ from the SIP.
7: Trey G.
6: J. Cruz. $20
2: bonus. Hey. All right, big homie, come on, let's get this money. So this is how it happens. I'm going to read a question. If you don't know the answer, you say pass, save time. Don't take too long because you only got a minute. If you get it wrong, I'm going to come back to it.
5: Okay.
2: All right, here we go. Are you a bigger fan of fruit or vegetables?
5: Fruit.
2: Do you prefer potatoes or pasta?
5: Potatoes.
2: How old is singer Coco Jones?
5: 28, 29.
2: Joseph 30. Cartagena is the birth name of what rapper?
5: Pass.
2: Jay-Z has sold out weekend performing in which New York City stadium?
5: Madison Square Garden?
3: No.
2: Which state did the last Senator Lindsey Graham represent? Excuse me.
5: Pass.
2: What was the fourth question I asked you?
5: What city did
2: Who on the morning show is a Virgo?
5: Trey G.
2: When it comes to driving, what does CDL stand for?
5: Commercial driving license.
3: There it is.
2: Spell septic.
5: SEPTIC.
2: Joseph Cartagena is the birth name of what rapper?
3: Lean back.
0: Right? 5 out of 10.
3: Yep.
0: You missed this one.

0: Joseph Cartagena is the birth name of which rapper? Fat Joe.
1: Fat Joe.
0: Jay-Z, he had a sold-out weekend performing in which New York City stadium? Yankee Stadium.
2: Mm-hmm.
0: Which state did the late Senator Lindsey Graham represent? South Carolina. Oh, what was the fourth question Jay Cruz asked? It was Joseph Cartagena is the birth name of which rapper? And then you missed this one. Who on the morning show is a Virgo? That would be comedian J.J. Williams.
3: From the SIP.
1: Two-piece!
0: All right, listen, you got 5 out of 10. You're going to get $10 every correct answer. We added up, that is $50, but you spun the wheel and got an extra $20. $70!
4: $70,
0: all right, Michael.
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0: destiny. So let me tell y'all something right now. Trey G, our millennial jukebox, got some more. He done came with something today. It's all about the R&B. Am I right, Trey?
1: Yeah. You know, I've been getting invited to a bunch of R&B nights here lately. I don't know if it's because it's the summertime. Probably be trying to fall in love in the summertime. Them summertime flings be taking effect. Mm-hmm. But I've been getting invited to a bunch of R&B nights here lately. And it got me thinking, you hear the same damn songs at these R&B nights sometimes. You know what I mean?
2: Yeah.
1: And I came across this guy on social media that actually felt the exact same way. Check out what he had to say first.
3: I am so sick of these R&B parties, and here's my frustration. Y'all brand the night an R&B night, but play the same 30 songs from 15 years ago. I will play SZA and play the same SZA song. Like, bro, SZA has more than Snooze, I promise you. Play some Brent Faiyaz. Play some Division. Play some Giveon. Give me something. Play something that I haven't heard before. Play some deep cuts. That's what R&B is. And before y'all come and say, oh, ain't no new good R&B, do your research. At this point, do not call your R&B night an R&B night. Call it a throwback night. Stop just using the term R&B.
1: And it got me to thinking, like, real heavy, too. What songs do you hear when you go to these R&B nights? What are, like, guaranteed bangers, classics that you are going to hear every time you pop out to an R&B night?
4: Tevin Campbell.
1: Oh, my God. You gotta hear that one.
0: Yeah.
1: A couple more. Okay, how about this one? You definitely gonna hear some Deborah Cox when you pop out to R&B night.

0: Yes.
1: As I hold my drink.
0: Yes. You are going to hear this song when you go to our
2: hold on a second. Trey, I hadn't heard that remix version.
1: Oh, you heard that?
2: Yeah. Is that what everybody be saying?
0: Yeah, that's the YN version.
2: Wait. Y'all gonna have to teach me that one because that's hilarious to me.
0: Yeah. I'll teach you the unedited version.
2: Hold on a second. He said, girl, I caught the bus.
0: Girl, I caught the bus. You answered her questions as she asked.
2: I like it. I do too.
0: That's the YN version. Okay. These are a couple more songs. You for sure gonna hear it anytime you pop out to an R&B night. How about this one by a legendary group called Soul for Real?
2: You may have heard it. All the time.
1: And they start dancing.

0: It's going to ring off in every R&B night. Or
1: it knocks me right off of my feet.
0: And you got to hit them notes. Now, Beyonce might have messed the game up for this one. But you can't forget about the classic.
2: Oh, they love this at R&B night. Come on.
0: Whoa, whoa. Whoa. Look at y'all.
2: That was the smartest thing Beyonce ever did.
3: Hey, this that song make you waste some of your drink on your thumb.
4: I know I'm drinking Henny.
3: On your thumb. You gonna get that 43 cent.
4: 43 cent of liquor in my thumb.
0: Okay.
3: You don't even ask a girl to dance on that one. You just pull her out there.
0: Shut up.
4: Frankie
0: Beverly and May is definitely gonna get the party started. How about I Like? Come on now.
4: Cool. To me. I'm doing a Running Man as soon as this drops.
0: I like.
4: Tell me again.
0: I like. Y'all love this song. Y'all love this song.
3: This is my go-to song for karaoke.
2: Is it? Oh, it is your go-to. You are my lover.
4: Ooh, y'all
0: yeah. And of course, last and final, the ultimate R&B night song has to go to Mr. Tev him damn self.

0: He reads, sings all the songs he's ever written. And when he did this one, it's such a trip to hear the entire audience, a whole stadium singing this damn song right here.
1: Yeah,
2: it's legendary.
1: That's gonna make some of the DJs, man. Shout out my dog though, DJ Kof. He actually helped me come up with that list for the R&B night parties.
0: All
1: so,
0: right.
1: But you're gonna always hear them songs. Let's play some new music at these R&B nights.
0: No, them are really good.
1: Oh my
0: god, they're really good though, Trey. They're really good.
1: I'm gonna save you. For

0: JJ, you guys.
1: Huh?
0: I want y'all to know something. I love our small business spotlight, but I got to tell you something about this woman right here. This woman I got a chance to meet, and first of all, I will tell you, when I meet people who are women who are tall like me, I go, oh my God, and then she's even taller than me. I'm going, wait a minute. I want you guys to welcome from the DY, Do Your Work, you guys. Okay. Please welcome Lori McDaniel. Yay. Well, good morning.
2: Good morning.
0: Okay, first of all, let's talk. You walked in and all the guys are looking. How tall are you?
2: I'm 6'2".
0: Wow. Okay. And you brought your sister in. Wait, sister, what's your name?
2: My name's Tania McDaniel.
0: Okay, Tania. Tania, how tall are you?
2: I'm 6'1".
0: Damn. Wait, as ladies who are tall, do you wear heels?
2: Of course.
0: Yeah. Y'all do?
2: Of course. I mean, it took me a while to get into the heel space because, you know, like, you're taller than everybody around you. Like, in my heels, I'm like 6'6".
0: Wow.
2: So, you gotta kinda
0: look at Jay Cruz. Jay Cruz, he got the back away. You're like, I can't.
3: I'm a little jealous, but it's okay.
0: Yeah. See, you should have made it with a tall woman. You had you a tall baby. Y'all just tall and beautiful. Okay, so wait, I know we're gonna get into why you're here, but I love when I meet women who are tall like this. So it's all about the small business spotlight. Tell us about your business.
2: Yeah, so I'm Lauren. I have a business called Do Your Work. There is a period of my life where I had lost my job, I had lost my friendships, my relationships was in shambles, and I was really in kind of like a dark place. Like, mental health is such a big thing. And so I called up my aunt. I was like, auntie, everything is kind of falling apart around me, help. And she laughed and she was like, you need to do your work. And so that, I don't know what it was about those three words, do your work, but it really kind of lit a fire under me, and I started like setting boundaries, reading self-help books, like having difficult conversations, really getting to know myself on a personal level. And while I was doing that, I was also investing in merchandise. So I wanted to brand my healing journey. I wanted people to know, like, I'm doing my work, I'm healing. And so I started buying like coffee mugs and shirts and crop tops and all of this stuff. And I'm like, okay, if I'm, you know, experiencing these mental health challenges, there's probably a lot of people out there that are experiencing those challenges as well. So we started a product-based business that inspires people to like engage in the personal work, so self-discovery, self-development, you know, all of that stuff. So we have wall affirmations, we have apparel, we are dropping our hoodies.
0: I like that. I was looking at what you have on.
2: So that's one of our shirts.
0: Yeah, I love it. And the shirt says, "I saved myself so my loved ones wouldn't have to."
4: I like that.
0: I love that too. That's what Do Your Work is all about.
2: It's all about just getting the mission out there. I think that right now we're in a season where therapy is a buzzword, but it doesn't end with therapy. That's just a small portion of the pie. You got to go back and you have to apply what you're learning.
0: That is the thing, because everybody feels you're absolutely right. If I go and I'm talking to the therapist and I'm doing it, but you actually have to do the work. You really do. Yeah. And I love that you said that. So everybody, we are talking to Lori McDaniel of Do Your Work. Go ahead, JJ. You had a question?
4: I have a question. So when you got into this business right here, did you just jump into it? Did you like

0: test your skills on some of your family first, or did you just...
1: Yeah, so my master's is actually in psychology.
2: Okay. Go ahead, girl. You tall and you got a master's.
1: I have a master's. I'm a certified life coach. And, like, professionally, I do this work at big Fortune 500 companies.
2: Wow.
1: So I've had the opportunity to kind of, like, work with, like, mid-level managers on, like, doing organizational level work. And so if it's organized, like, how to DE&I, like, all of the things.
0: Okay.
1: So, yeah, I've tested a little bit, but we're not necessarily teaching the work yet. We're just getting the mission out there.
2: Right.
1: Like, there, it doesn't end with therapy. There's this whole world about, like, applying the things that you're learning, applying your insights.
2: I love
1: with
2: that. Okay, yeah. So if somebody's listening right now, they want to find out more about do your work. How do they find it? And are you online, a website, everything?
1: We have a website, so www.dyworkofficial.com. We're also on Instagram, dyworkofficial, and we're starting a podcast because we really want to get the message out there. I don't know if you want to talk a little bit about the podcast.
2: Come on, sister.
3: Okay, so basically our podcast name is going to be Ready to Change, and it's about bringing awareness to speaking. It started off with our own testimony, like being a single mom of three kids, and I went through a dark place, and just bringing awareness, letting them know, like, you're not alone in this journey. To talk about healing, to talk about childhood trauma, to talk about being a mother and how that works and all those things.
2: Oh, so, I'm looking forward to that, then, ladies.
1: Ready to, with the number two, Change podcast on Instagram and DY Work Official is kind of how you can find it.
2: Go ahead, sisters. I love that. Now, wait, what is the years difference between you two? How many years?
3: Five. She's the oldest.
2: Really? Because y'all seem like you're so close, like it's no more than two.
3: Yeah.
1: Wow. People used to think that we were twins.
2: Yeah, that's what I was like, they have to be so close. Well, I'm looking forward to the podcast. And again, it's called DY Work Official, right? That's how you can find them. DYWorkOfficial.com.
1: Yep.
2: That's it. And on social media everywhere.
1: DYWorkOfficial, yep.
2: All right. Well, congratulations on everything. Thank you so much for coming in. Everybody, thanks, make sure you go out and support and follow them. 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Thank you so much for coming in, Lauren. I appreciate it. All right.
0: Absolutely.
2: Thank you, Lauren McDaniel, right there. All right. It's a wrap for the weekend, everybody. 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Thank you to everybody who puts this show together. That would be comedian J.J. Williamson. J. Cruz.
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13: 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I learned it in church.
12: Y'all go to church on Sunday and come see Jerry on Monday through Saturday. And like we always say,
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12: Got time for just one.

0: time is my favorite time of the year. 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
2: This is Pastor Nathan Chris Sr., pastor of Salem Missionary Baptist Church, Jackson, Tennessee. Welcome to another edition of Walking with the Lord. Today we examine Matthew 24, verses 40 and 41. Then two men will be in the field. One will be taken and the other left. Two women will be grinding at the mill. One will be taken and the other left. Jesus teaches on his second coming, the rapture. When Jesus returns for his people, everyone will be doing their daily activities, working and preparing for this life. Believers in Christ will go to be with him. Unbelievers will be left behind to face hell on earth. If you have not believed on Jesus as Lord and Savior of your life, do it today. Do not be left behind. Receive Christ. 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
3: Pastor Nathan Chris Sr., pastor of Salem Missionary Baptist Church, Jackson, Tennessee. Welcome to another edition of Walking with the Lord. Today we examine Matthew 24, verses 40 and 41. Then two men will be in the field. One will be taken and the other left. Two women will be grinding at the mill. One will be taken and the other left.

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7: 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We come to your home, office, or wherever you are. 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
3: 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This is Gerald McBride reminding you that life is beautiful and there's always hope. Never ever give in, nor give up. And always remember that every day is a lovely day.